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1: Hello there, I'm Sean Bindley. Attorneys General from around the country are meeting to work towards a national approach to working with children checks. Chris McCarthy explains.
2: The chief legal officers will meet in Darwin to build upon previous reforms which block anyone who's had their check revoked from holding one in another state or territory. Ministers will seek agreement on a national baseline for criminal offences to bar a person from holding a working with children's check, as well as minimum national standards for the risk assessment process. They'll also look to strengthen information sharing between states and territories when considering an application. Attorney General Michelle Rowland says while all governments have made significant progress in the space, there's more to do to ensure a consistent approach around the country. Chris McCarthy reporting.
1: Medical groups are opposing budget plans by the federal government to cut private health insurance rebates for over 65s. Redbridge polling shows nearly 40% of older policyholders say the change would force them to drop their cover. Private Healthcare Australia Chief Executive Dr. Rachel David calling for urgent reforms before the policies take effect.
3: At the very least, they'd need to exempt pensioners and people on a full-age pension from this policy. It's just completely unfair that people who are struggling and struggling with the cost of living could get slugged by something like this without any warning.
1: Iran has vowed to punish the United States after the US Central Command completed a heavy wave of overnight strikes on dozens of Revolutionary Guard targets in retaliation for Iranian missile attacks on American forces in Jordan. China has denied a Reuters report that Beijing is preparing to send up to 400 shoulder-fired air defence missile launches to Iran in a deal reportedly worth up to $70 million. Jagriti Dave reports from Washington.
4: Now, Donald Trump has said that he would be disappointed if China sends weapons to Iran, and this is following a Reuters report that Iran could be getting around 400 Chinese-made shoulder-fired missiles in the next few weeks. China's foreign ministry has said that these reports are inconsistent with the facts and without basis.
1: A teenager has been charged with attacking a shop worker as part of thefts from tobacconists on Sydney's North Shore. Dusty Fitzpatrick explains.
5: North Shore police began investigating after receiving reports of break-ins, thefts and assaults across Neutral Bay and Crow's Nest. The incidents are understood to have occurred between May and this month. A 17-year-old boy was arrested at Chatswood Police Station and charged with assaulting a retail worker and two counts of robbery. He's been granted conditional bail to appear before a children's court next month. Dusty Fitzpatrick, Sydney.
1: An Australian music journalist and broadcaster, Glenn A. Baker, has died at the age of 74. More from NU's Peter Jones.
6: Known for his vast music knowledge, Baker won the BBC's Rock Brain of the Universe three times in the mid-1980s. He was the manager of the band Old 55 and in 1979 co-established Australian record label Raven Records. Baker was also the editor of Billboard magazine for more than 20 years, wrote 17 books, as well as sleeve notes for more than 600 albums. He said he owned 80,000 records and about 30,000 CDs. His son, Orson, told the ABC his father had experienced a period of illness and was declining for a while. He described Baker as someone who absolutely grabbed life, throttled it, and did everything that he wanted to do. Glenn A. Baker, dead at 74.
1: This is Air News. In rugby league, the North Queensland Cowboys have been embarrassed on home soil in what coach Todd Payton has described as the club's darkest day. Flogged 82-12 by the Sydney Roosters in Townsville last night. Roosters 5/8 Daly Cherry-Evans says it's one of the most memorable games of his career.
7: Purely based on the scoreline, very unique in my career, and I'm sure most of the boys in the sheds, it's a really unique one, but we're on a path. We're really happy with the result.
1: Geelong have moved into the AFL's top six with a 97-72 win over Collingwood at the MCG. Meanwhile, Lions star Cam Rayner says every game's a final ahead of Brisbane's clash with Carlton tomorrow night. The two-time reigning premiers sit fourth on the ladder with four rounds to play. Alex de Minaur has defeated Cruz Hewitt 6-2, 6-3 in the second round of the ATP tournament in Washington. And world soccer is facing a civil war, with the European nations voting to boycott the World Cup if FIFA pushes ahead with plans to sell off stakes to private investors. FIFA President Gianni Infantino says privatisation is the natural next step to consolidate the commercial growth of the game.
8: We believe that the FFE proposal

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0: Museum of Australia in Alice Springs. It is amazing. You've got to do it. And finally, something that you can get involved with right now to help support Farm Angels with Flano for a Farmer. Are you ready? Hey, I'm ready because this is the RV Show and we're on the road.
1: I've been here, there, everywhere. I've been everywhere.
0: Oh, g'day, it's Scott. This is the RV Show. I've got Andrew Kemeny, who is the president of the Lightning Ridge Tourism Association. G'day, Andrew.
2: G'day, Scott. How are you?
0: Oh, well, I'm excited talking to you about the ridge, as you call it, the ridge.
2: The ridge, yeah. Look, you're a local. If you call it the ridge, you're a local, all right?
0: Yeah, terrific. Well, I'd be happy to be a local there because I've been there, I've enjoyed it, and now what I wanted to do is everybody who's listening to the RV Show, you tell them why they should be going there.
2: Oh, look, the number one fundamental reason is that Lightning Ridge wouldn't be there if it wasn't for what we call black opal. So black opal is a form of opal that has a body tone that is so dark that it pretty much pumps the contrast, the brightness, the pattern of the incredible stones that we find at Lightning Ridge. So opal's found pretty much around the world. It's found in the Americas, North America, South America, in Europe. It was a favourite of the Romans way back in the Roman times from Europe. All of that opal is the same chemical signature, but in 1901, it was found at Lightning Ridge with this particular type of what we call body tone. And it is like staring into the dark universe with the Milky Way and all the colours of galaxies and everything that you can possibly imagine in a galactic kaleidoscope. So,
0: wow, that's a name for a rock band there.
2: There you go. Oh, I reckon it'd be a damn good one, actually. So we've been on the radar basically since 1901. And even when opal was first discovered in Lightning Ridge in 1901, because prior to that, opal had been discovered in other parts of Australia. So the Boulder opal in the Queensland Boulder fields, then you've got the opal that forms in sandstone down around Coober Pedy, and then you've got places like Andamooka and White Cliffs and so forth. So those other fields had been found, in inverted commas, in the mid to late 1800s. Lightning Ridge was completely unknown because it was in the middle of nowhere. We don't have a river. The nearest river is about 30 k's away. So we never really had a very large resident population. We had Cobb & Co. going up there north and south. We had gold hunters who were travelling from the Victorian gold fields up to the Queensland gold fields and so forth. So when they kicked over a few cute looking pieces of what they thought were just coloured glass in the late 1800s, early 1900s, and then someone looked at it, and then the short story is that a parcel was walked to White Cliffs. It then ended up down in South Australia, and it was identified as a brand new form of opal that the world had never, ever, ever seen before. And wow. To give you an idea of what happened, by about 1906, there was already 1,000 blokes out there, and by 1910, there's probably a couple of thousand blokes out there, along with a few unfortunate women. life was pretty harsh, tough.
0: Harsh.
2: You know, summer's sort of 50, 55. It can, you know, we've had over 55 in the shade, just around 2019, if I remember rightly, 2018, 2019. And at night time, it didn't even get under about 35 or 36. So,
0: oh dear. That's above ground.
2: That's right, and that's in the shade. So summers can be brutally hot, yeah. And again, with very little wind, and we've got no running water, so we've got to tap the artesian bore. Winters are just magical, absolutely stunningly magical. Prior to the La Nina weather event, we only got rain maybe once or twice during winter, quite often never. So it would stop raining around sort of February, March, April-ish, and then we would get 6 months of clear blue skies, little wind, stunning temperatures, just the most magical weather that you could ever want.
0: Still the time to go. Now, where are you? Absolutely. Where is Lightning Ridge? If we're leaving, let's say, from Sydney, how far away, how long would we take, and what should we do on the way through?
2: Okay, so Sydney, if you basically are going northwest, you are heading, just say you're heading towards Broken Hill or Bourke. Everybody knows Bourke and Broken Hill.
0: Yep.

0: So you're heading towards Firk and Broken Hill. We're slightly north of there. So from Sydney, we're about 730 Ks, roughly 9 hours on the road. Flip up there to Brisbane. Again, you're going slightly southwest. So most people know the towns of Gundawindi and St George. So we are further inland than Gundawindi and we are further south than St George. And again, from Brisbane, roughly about 720, 730 Ks, 8.5 to 9 hours. So it's a very, very comfortable one-day drive. Right. So our main footprint in terms of where do most of our travellers come from, most of our visitors come from, basically in an arc from Sydney down to Sydney. That probably represents about 60 to 70% of all of our travellers.
1: All righty. Now, we're going up there. Is there any festivals or events that we should keep an eye on?
0: Too right. We hold one of the largest community festivals in the West, and that's at Easter. We cram in anywhere between 3,000 and 5,000 people over the Easter weekend. And to put that into perspective, I think according to the ABS, our official population is 2,078 or something.
1: Right.
0: So we more than double our population for the Easter festival, and it's really cool, outback fun. Town just goes completely crazy during Easter. You know, we have challenges and all sorts of quirky things that we do. We've got one of the best fireworks shows anywhere.
1: Andrew, I'll just stop you there for a moment because we need to go to a quick break, but I reckon it's about time for a song. So what about we keep on our theme of Opals and the Ridge, and we get John Williamson to sing his song, and it's called At Lightning Ridge. Is that okay?
0: Oh, absolutely.
1: We'll be right back after this, but hold that thought, Andrew, because here's John Williamson at Lightning Ridge.
2: Don't ask any questions. Don't snoop around his claim. He'll be out with a dog and a shotgun. Who knows what he's hiding? Why he makes his stand, men like him.

0: been here, there, everywhere.
1: This is the RV Show.
2: Hey, this is Scott Gibbons, and you're tuned in to the RV Show. Now, on the line, we've got Andrew Kemeny from the Lightning Ridge Tourism Association. So before the break, you were telling me the town goes completely crazy over Easter.
3: Horse races, we've got a bull and bronc ride, all that sort of stuff. So town just goes completely crazy. The next big one is the annual Opal Festival, which is the last weekend or the last week of July. That basically has people come from all of the opal fields around Australia, and they descend on Lightning Ridge. And again, we have anywhere between 3,000, 4,000, 5,000 people come to that. And if given that the opal fields around the country are just so widely spread, it's almost impossible to think that you could drive to all of them in a short period of time. It'd take you weeks. All of those opals come to Lightning Ridge during the last week of July.
2: Wow.
3: As well as that, we have our local bowling club, the Lightning Ridge District Bowling Club, puts on a couple of events every year. Actually, I think it's grown down to about four different events every year. The Black Opal Classic in October is the biggest one. People come from all over the Southern Hemisphere. Teams come from all over the Southern Hemisphere to play in the Black Opal Classic in October. And What is the Black Opal Classic?
2: What is that?
3: Lawn bowls.
2: Oh, lawn bowls.
3: And we are electric vehicle friendly.
2: You're kidding me.
3: We're serious. We've decided, look, progress is coming, so let's just actually get ahead of the progress wave. So we have got a couple of charging points in the bowling club for Teslas, and we've got four charging points at one of our motels, the Wallangulla Motel, right in the middle of town, which are open to the public. You don't have to be staying at the motel. You turn up, swipe your card, get the app going, and you can charge up your vehicle. So we're really trying to stay ahead of the wave because, look, Australia's a pretty big place. We don't want anyone to worry that they're not going to be able to charge up a vehicle or they can't get fuel. We've got three servos in town. So for a tiny town of just over 2,000 people, there are three servos. So that gives you a pretty good idea of how many people come through the town.
2: You're fabulous. Andrew Kemeny, you are a star. You deserve a song. What would you like? You tell me.
3: Well, I know that we're out in the bush, but we have a local lad and his name is Tyrone Lindquist. He was born in Lightning Ridge, and between him and a couple of other guys, they formed a band called Rufus Du Sol. It's been around now for
2: R-U-F-U-S.
3: D-U-S-O-L.
2: Yeah.
3: It's electronica music, deep house, alternative dance music, lots of laser beams. When they come to Australia, go to their concerts and you'll get lasered. It's insane.
2: They're overseas a lot, so when they come back to Australia, go and see them.
3: Oh, they get mobbed. These guys are big. These guys are absolutely huge.
2: All right, Rufus Du Sol, and what song do you want?
3: The song is called You Were Right.
2: Oh, I reckon if you go to Lightning Ridge, then you were right. You've made the right decision to go there.
3: Andrew, absolutely.
2: You're fabulous. We'll play that song for you right now. Everybody should be going to Lightning Ridge, and you don't have to wait for a festival. Just go there. I've been there. It is fabulous, fantastic, wonderful, and very exciting.
3: Home of Outback Opal Hunters. Let's not forget Outback Opal Hunters, one of the most watched series on Discovery Channel of all time. Some of these blokes. They're all real. And they wander around town and they get their photos taken and they'll sign autographs and say g'day. And these guys are heroes. They get mobbed everywhere they go in the world now.
2: Fabulous. You're terrific. Thanks, Andrew. I look forward to catching up with you next time we're up there.
3: Look forward to it. Thanks, mate.
2: That's Andrew. We're going to play that song for him right now. This is Rufus Du Sol, and you were right. Here we go.

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1: I've been here, there, everywhere.
0: This is the RV Show. Oh, g'day, it's Scott. It's the RV Show. I've got Vivian McAvoy on the phone. We're all the way. We're going to be talking about Kununurra. Now, Vivian, thanks for taking the call. But as far as Kununurra goes, tell us all the good things. If we're coming by car, four-wheel drive, if we're coming by motorhome, caravan, camper trailer.
4: Sure. Thank you so much for having me, Scotty. It's great to actually be talking to you and talking to your listeners. So Kununurra is this little hidden gem up here in the East Kimberley. Everyone talks about the Kimberley, but we know the true Kimberley is here in Kununurra, and so in the East Kimberley. We have a little bit of a dig with each other all the time up here. We're located just inside the Northern Territory border from the Northern Territory. It's only about 56 kilometres from that border into the township of Kununurra. But if you're travelling from that way, it's really worth stopping in at Lake Argyle, which is only just about 6 or 7 kilometres from the border, and you turn left to go out to Lake Argyle, which is a sealed road, but the most magnificent scenery, and then you get to this magnificent body of water known as Lake Argyle, and that's only 35 kilometres down the road. And then coming back into Kununurra, so from that it'll take you 70 kilometres to get into Kununurra, and we've got lots to see and do here. Ivanhoe Crossing is something that people like to drive across, not this time of the year. The water's still coming out of Lake Argyle at the moment, so it's not open, but it's worth going down there and you can hook up a barra or two.
0: Oh, good.
4: And, yeah, so definitely worth going and having a look in there. We've got art galleries and cafes and caravan parks. Everything is here that you need. But one hidden gem of ours, which isn't very hidden because I can see it from my office window, is Miriman National Park. And that is known locally, affectionately known as the Mini Bungle Bungles. The bungles themselves are, as you drive, are about 5 hours south of Kununurra. But right here in town, we have the Mini Bungles. It's a similar rock formation to the bungles, so those beautiful big orange and brown beehives.
0: Yeah.
4: That's right here in town. It is a national park. You will need a national park pass, or we do have that tap system that you can just pay as you get to the park.
0: Oh, there's clever you. Clever too. You. that's forward planning, good thinking.
4: Oh, it is. It is. And there's 5 walks within that park. 2 of them are wheelchair friendly, so that tells you they're easily accessible to everyone.
0: Yeah.
4: And then there's another 3 that aren't so easy. One of them is a little bit harder, but once you get in that park, you can be anywhere in the world. It's just an amazing feeling. Recommended early in the morning because it does get a bit warm during the day. It's all right this time of the year for us as locals, a bit fresh for us, but early in the morning is always the nicest. I know, we're sooks, aren't we?
0: You're terrific. So winter temperatures for you, where it's a little bit chilly, what are we talking about?
4: Oh, well, I think it was 14 this morning when we got up.
5: Yeah.
4: 14 degrees is a bit fresh for us.
5: And heads up to, during the day, we're getting up to a...
4: Oh, I think we're getting out to about 28.
5: All right.
4: Yeah, I know. The jumpers are still on.
5: That's still...
4: It's all a righty. Good time for us as locals. We get to get our jumpers out and our boots out and jeans and all sorts of things happen. We look quite different.
5: All right, so we're coming to Kununurra. What's the main directions that we should be coming from?
4: Yeah, you can come from the east across there from Catherine across. And then over from the west, you come along the Great Northern Highway. So that brings you around from Broome through Halls Creek, Fitzroy Crossing, Halls Creek, and then up into Kununurra.
5: Right.
4: Or the famous Gibb River Road. You can do that off that unsealed road from just near Derby all the way across to Kununurra on that Gibb River Road, which is something that everyone loves to do until they've done it.
5: Yeah, it's a ticket, isn't it? You've got to tick that one off.
4: You do, but there's so much to see off the Gibb River Road, east and west Kimberley, and then taking that road also takes you up to Cullumbaroo and Honeymoon Bay and the Mitchell Plateau and see the Mitchell Falls. So much to see and do here in the Kimberley.
5: All right.
4: Whatever direction you come from.
5: So accommodation, what have we got? We've got caravan parks and things?
4: Yeah, we've got 7 caravan parks just here in Kununurra. We've also got, we've also got a resort, Lake Argyle Resort, which has a caravan park on site. Wyndham, which is also another caravan park over in Wyndham, which is just 100 kilometres from Kununurra. And we've also got some... lovely camping with custodian sites around us as well, and camping with Aboriginal communities that have opened up their community with beautiful showers and toilets and some grass, and you get to talk to some amazing people.
5: So just go over that one again, because I hadn't heard about that one. You've got your caravan, you've got your motorhome, you've got your trailer, whatever it be. And you can go and live in one of the communities?
4: Yeah, well, you wouldn't live in it.
5: No, but...
4: I mean, you could if you wanted to, but you're more than welcome to stay at the communities.
5: Yeah.
4: They do charge you, but it's not expensive at all.
5: Oh.
4: And they've opened up their communities. It's with support of Tourism WA and WATOC, which is West Australian Indigenous Tourism. And it's communities that have acknowledged that... they want to share their experiences with people, and there's no better way to do that than going and staying with them in their community. They've got them set up where they've got showers and toilets and beautiful camp kitchens and that sort of thing.
5: Are they powered sites?
4: Not powered sites, unpowered sites. Right. Yep. So you don't need to be self-contained, but you can't have your power.
5: Right.
4: Not at this stage anyway, but look, the experiences that you take away after staying in those communities with these amazing people are very, very different to what you expect. So we're very proud to represent them.
5: Gee, you're good. You're good. So timing, we're in Kununurra itself, but what sort of timing should we allow to stay there for?
4: Funny
5: and you're thinking
4: say
5: forever,
4: that,
5: I know. But.
4: Yeah, well, because I arrived for about 6 weeks 18 years ago, and here I still am.
5: How are you at time management?
4: Yeah, really good. Very, very good. But, look, you know, one of the most common questions we get asked at the visitor centre is, you know, we've just booked in for a couple of nights, what's the first thing we should see and do? And we say the first thing you need to do is go back and book yourself in for another 5, because we can fill you up for a good week.
5: Seriously?
4: Absolutely. So much to see and do. It's a really good hub for anyone.
5: Yeah. Oh, you've sold me. I'm writing it down for myself.
4: Good on you. Well, you know, you can reach out to us at the Kununurra Visitor Centre anytime. We're always happy to help anyone.
5: May have been there years ago. I've been to Fitzroy Crossing, but I may have been there years ago. But anyway, you've put it on.
4: Well, you know, we just won the top tourism town of Western Australia just a few weeks ago.
5: Did not know, and congratulations.
4: Yeah,
5: that is
4: thank
5: just,
4: you. We're very, very chuffed.
5: And with you leading the way, I can understand.
4: Thanks for that.
5: That's
4: no, it was a group of us that got together. It was very good. But we do. It's a beautiful town. It's a beautiful time of year to be here. And, of course, once the rain comes later in the year and early the following year, then everything changes.
5: Yeah.
4: and everything gets greener, not that it's not green already, and waterfalls start to happen and, yeah.
5: So best times? What's the best times to come and visit?
4: Yeah, look, it does depend what you want to see and do, but definitely now is our busy time.
5: So we're talking winter?
4: Yeah, winter south, because no one wants to be south for the winter, right? So
5: true.
4: They want to head north. So this is actually our busy time always. Usually kicks off, we get a nice little pump up in April or even March, depending on what Easter does.
5: Yeah.
4: We have a couple of really good events in early May and middle of May, or Valley Muster starts usually about the middle of May. And that tends to kick off our tourist season. And May is still really good too, because there's still a significant amount of water around after the wet season.
5: Yeah.
4: And roads are starting to open, and airstrips, remote airstrips and things are starting to open as well. So that goes through until it starts to get a bit warm for the southerners, and they start heading south. they start heading south and follow the wildflowers down the west coast if they're travelling that way.
5: Yeah. And for the locals? For the locals that don't
4: For the locals,
5: south?
4: Well, for us, we like it. We love the wet season, because it means that we get the boats out, the water temperature warms up a little bit, and we get the boats out and we start going up the river and chasing waterfalls.
5: Good you. I reckon you've earned a song. What song would you like me to play for you? Because I know people are going to be putting Kununurra now on the tick list. I've put it on mine. So I'm dead set. You got me.
4: So I'm glad. I don't even need to try, because that's how much we love it.
5: Yeah.
4: Look, one of my favourite songs, and it's more related to Bondi Beach, but that's okay. It's Thirsty Merc and Summertime, because it's the theme song for Bondi Beach.
5: You're good.
4: Summertime is the best.
5: You are so good. Hey, Vivian, thanks so much for your time.
4: You're very welcome.
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5: Give them the spelling on Kununurra.
4: So it's V-I-S-I-T for visit, and KUNURRA.com. I've done it a few times, Scott.
5: We'll get Thirsty Murky out singing their heart out for you now.
4: Good on you.
5: You're terrific, Vivian. Hey, thanks so much. You're wonderful.
4: You're very welcome. Thank you.
5: Here we go. Thirsty Murky for Vivian.

0: 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Here's an Abbey Show quick tip.
1: With winter, we just love camping. We love getting out. We love the fireplace and we love making s'mores. And some of you might say, oh, what's a s'mores? Well, s'mores, they're just yummy. That's the best way to do it. Just yummy. But s'mores, it's an American thing. And you make them over the campfire. So if you've got a campfire and you're wondering what to do and you want something that's gooey and chocolatey and a little bit messy, then I reckon s'mores is the thing you want to make. So s'mores is S'MORES. So if you ever want to look up anything about them, you can. But the best thing to do is just use some Aussie biscuits. Just use some Aussie biscuits. So you might use Marie or you might use arrowroot or any digestives or granita, any of those. Then grab yourself some marshmallows, some, you know, the finger white marshmallows that we normally buy in the supermarket. Grab some of those. Get yourself some milk chocolate or dark chocolate, whatever you want. So just some chocolate that you like. Get yourself a campfire. And then what you do, you just prepare your little workspace. So put your little biscuits out all in a row and then unwrap your chocolate and break a piece of chocolate up, one piece, two piece, depending upon the size of your biscuit, depending upon what you want. So put your little chocolate squares on top of those biscuits and then you get your marshmallows out and you toast the marshmallow and you just do that. You might hold it over the fire for, I don't know, maybe a couple of minutes, something like that, until it's a little bit browny, a little bit gooey, and then you're happy. Then bring that marshmallow back because you've got it on your little poker or your roasting stick, whatever you've got, and then squeeze it off. Don't use your fingers because it's going to be hot and sticky and whatnot, so don't do that. But use something else to get it off the stick and put it onto the top of the chocolate. So you've got the biscuit, then you've got your chocolate, then you put your marshmallow, which is hot, on top of that. Then grab the other top of the biscuit. So you've then got two biscuits, so you make a little sandwich. And then you slide that on top and then you can squeeze it and ooze it and do whatever you want to do, press them together, and you're just going to have something yum. But you've got to wait about 30 seconds or so the heat from the marshmallow will start to melt the chocolate, and that's so you get something really, really nice. So they're not hard. All you got is a packet of biscuits. So you might have digestives or arrowroot or Marie or granita or pink and white marshmallows, whatever it be. Have your fire, put a marshmallow onto your roasting stick, do the marshmallow, and you've already put one of your biscuits out with a piece of chocolate on top. Then when you've finished with the marshmallow and it's nice and warm and hot and gooey and sticky, just put that on top of the chocolate, grab one of your other biscuits, make a little biscuit sandwich, and that's called a s'mores. You enjoy that. Make yourself some s'mores. Have a bit of fun. Enjoy the campfire. 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And thank you for the feedback you're giving us. 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
1: Oh, g'day, Scott. It is the RV Show. I'm with Karen. Now, I'm going to let Karen introduce herself because I'm in Alice Springs at the moment and we're at a museum. But, Karen, tell us the museum's name.
5: It's the Australian Women's Museum. It's based here in Alice and it's actually the only museum in Australia with a permanent collection of women's vests.
1: It is phenomenal. I've gone through it with my wife and I've learnt so much. But it's not just about the women. I mean, you're going back pre-pioneer. You've gone all the way through all of the women, including movie stars and everything else, but people who have really, really helped put Australia on the map.
5: Certainly.
1: Australia-wise, world-wise, all of that. But then the buildings that we're in, they've got some amazing history.
5: Yes, well, we're in the old jail. We're actually two museums, one really. You know, it's got the men's section and the women's section of the old jail, you know, which we have some pretty amazing stories about, you know, some of the antics of some of the inmates, which are funny. But, you know, we'd like to celebrate, you know, the history.
1: Yeah, well, you've got history, but you've got the men's jail, you've got women's jail, then you had internment camp.
5: Yes.
1: And then you've just gone through, which is one of the most amazing things, which you call the Searchlight Ladies.
5: Yes.
1: And just give us a bit more about the Searchlight Ladies, because that story is just amazing.
5: Well, you know, we'd like to celebrate them because they were important, especially to Darwin, because Darwin was bombed more times than Pearl Harbor.
1: More times than Pearl Harbor?
5: Yeah, by the Japanese.
1: Oh.
5: So they were vital to steer the planes in.
1: So they had these huge searchlights and they would use them to steer the planes in,
5: yes,
1: and help them be safe.
5: Yeah.
1: That's phenomenal. Now, you were telling me that the women were farm ladies, school teachers, whatever they be. They were just normal, regular ladies. And when the men went off to war, the women had to step up.
5: Yes, and I suppose there's a lot of museums and you see a lot of history and it's about the men in the war and there's a little bit about the women. And it's mainly the nurses. What we're trying to celebrate here is all the roles that the women did. So what they did was they put a petition into the Commonwealth government complaining about the women taking these roles. So what happened was the government of the time,
1: yeah,
5: made a decree to all the armed forces that the women had to have their hair coiffured every day and at all times they were to wear lipstick.
1: Lipstick.
5: So they looked feminine.
1: Oh.
5: Even if you were being bombed in the trenches.
1: Too funny.
5: Amazing, isn't it?
1: Too funny. So in that happening, with all of the war going on and all the things happening in Darwin, and then you've got the jail here, and the jail, that was for male and female and,
5: yep,
1: the internment.
5: Yeah.
1: So what was happening with all the... And then you had the Aboriginals as well.
5: Yep.
1: So this was just an amazing complex that had to be. It was part of society, wasn't it?
5: It was. It was. And, you know, and it's still celebrated. And it's celebrated a lot by the guards out at the new jail. They would come in and they'll show their new guards the lay of the land,
1: yeah,
5: when they used to work here and the stories that they tell. And, you know, are just absolutely fascinating.
1: It's an amazing museum. So if people want to find it, how do they find it? What's the website?
5: It's Women's Museum of Australia. So WOMA.au. And, yeah, come and see us. Look, we'd love to...
1: And which days are you open?
5: We're open Tuesdays till Saturdays. So we're closed Sunday, Monday.
1: Yeah.
5: From 10 o'clock to 3 o'clock.
1: It's a phenomenal museum. Anybody on the road, if you're coming up to Alice Springs, and you're right in the heart of Alice Springs.
5: We are. We're right in the centre and we're near all the coffee shops. You know, you can sit and sit...
1: So if you're coming up to Alice Springs, pop in to see Karen. Karen knows everything about it, but especially if you're a male, you're going to learn so much about the value of the female. You're just going to learn so much. I know I've come in here, and it's my wife's second visit here.
5: Oh, yes.
1: And she dragged me back. She said, you've got to come and see this, and I'm glad I did. Karen, you're terrific. You deserve a song. Who would you like to hear?
5: I'd like to hear Ed Egan with The Drover's Boy.
1: Now, you mentioned something about the drover's boy. Now, tell me a little bit about that.
5: The story about the drover's boy is that the drover had a boy who used to get up early in the morning, light the fire, you know, unshackle the horses and then sort of disappear ahead. And then at night, the drover and the drover's boy would have a camp far away and nobody could understand what it was all about. but it was actually the driver's wife as such, Mitch's wife, dressed up as a boy. And of course, the driver's boy had a mishap and died, and the driver was crying, and everyone couldn't understand why he was crying over a boy.
0: So Ted Egan, the driver's boy, for Karen. This is the RV Show. I am Scott Gibbons. You enjoyed this song. Karen, you're just a star. Thanks so much.
5: Oh, thank you. They couldn't.

A bolting horse and a stirrup lost, and the drover's boy was dead. The shoveled dirt and a mumbled word, and it's back to the road.

0: been everywhere.
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1: Hey, this is the RV Show, and it's good to have you with us. My name is Scott Gibbons. Now, this might be something you want to be part of because it's going to be big. This is Farm Angels, and they provide financial and emotional assistance and care packs and personalised support to thousands of farming families across Australia every year. So they're going to have flanno season this August. So flanno season every August. Something special happens across Australia. People roll up their sleeves, they butt up their favourite flannos, and they unite for a cause that cuts to the heart of who we are as a nation. That's supporting our hardworking farmers. So, Flanno for a Farmer, it's a national movement, it's mateship, it's fundraising, it's good old Aussie fun, and it's all in the name of helping people who feed us and clothe us. So, Flanno for a Farmer, it began with a single powerful idea and a heartfelt gesture from the land. Dan was a farmer from Western Australia, or Western Queensland, and he received support from Farm Angels during one of the toughest chapters of his life. But that support meant more to him than words could say. So with his world slowly piecing itself back together, Dan wanted to do something to give back, not just for himself, but for every farmer who had ever felt forgotten. So he came up with a simple, powerful idea, wear a flanno, like a flannelette shirt, to show the farmers that they're not alone and raise funds to help others in need. So out of one man's gratitude and resilience and hope, Flanno for a Farmer was born. So it's grown. It's now a national campaign of compassion and community. That's where you can come in, because all you've got to do is wear a flanno to work, do a morning tea, create a team fundraiser, donate online. 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So they're going to do it in August. So all you got to do is just wear a flanno and show your care. 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If that's too hard, just go to farmangels.org.au. That's farmangels.org.au. We're just about out of time, but before we go, I've got to say thanks to our sponsors, thanks to our stations, and thanks to you for listening, because this week we've talked to some amazing people on our tour around Australia, from the comfort of the radio, from the black opals of Lightning Ridge to the desert oasis of Kununurra, and then we saw the Women's Museum of Australia in Alice Springs. But we are out of time, but don't forget, before we go, remember Flanno for a Farmer. And we'll see you again next week right here on The RV Show. Hey, I'm Scott Gibbons, and we'll see you on the road.

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1: I'm Mark Dransfield. Some states are raising concerns about the federal government's plan to abolish higher private health insurance rebates for people over 65 and put more funding into aged care. Nearly 40% of older policyholders polled by Redbridge say the change would force them to drop their cover, sending them into the public system. Private Healthcare Australia Chief Executive Dr. Rachel David says there's room to make concessions to lessen the potential harm.
2: At the very least, they need to exempt pensioners and people on a full age pension from this policy. It's just completely unfair that people who are struggling and struggling with the cost of living could get slugged by something like this without any warning.
1: The Federal Environment Minister is warning Australians to prepare for more cases, say the change would force them to drop their cover, sending them into the public system. Private Healthcare Australia Chief Executive Dr. Rachel David says there's room to make concessions to lessen the potential harm.
2: At the very least, they need to exempt pensioners and people on a full age pension from this policy. It's just completely unfair that people who are struggling

0: Minister Murray Watt says the risk to human health remains low and Australia is well prepared.
1: It is reasonable to expect that we are going to see more now that bird flu has arrived on Australian shores. And you may have seen this week as well is that it has been confirmed that there has now been local transmission of bird flu, which means that it is likely that we are going to see those numbers escalate.
0: Almost three quarters of New South Wales businesses say they're struggling to find the skilled workers they need. Sean Bindley reports.
2: Business New South Wales spoke to more than 540 organisations, finding 74% of them can't get the people they need with the right skills. The organisation's chief executive, Daniel Hunter, says there are measurements governments can take to turn things around.
3: I see an income review of pensioners, for example, because there are people out there that want to work, that are already here, trained up and ready to go. We'd love to see skilled migration re-looked at. We'd also love to see an investment in apprenticeships as well.
0: Overseas now, and US authorities have recovered the body of a missing Australian hiker in Wyoming. 28-year-old William Standish was found after a suspected fatal fall from a trail ridgeline. Hundreds of Defence Force personnel will be tracked during training as part of efforts to monitor for brain injuries. The first of its kind research will cross-reference blast pressure readings during weapons training with blood tests and neurological data. Monash University Professor Terry O'Brien says it's not dissimilar to monitoring of athletes for brain injuries suffered in contact sports.
4: Identify how often that occurs within the soldiers and you identifying blood tests and other ways of diagnosing when someone's having a brain injury and been able to manage their exposure to training and to other head traumas.
0: And in air showbiz news, Australian rock music journalist and broadcaster Glenn A. Baker is being celebrated for his encyclopedic music knowledge following his death at the age of 74. His son Orson says his father had battled a period of illness.
5: Music was obviously his absolute passion. He lived a somewhat nomadic life as a child, travelling frequently around regional New South Wales, and subsequently I think music became something that he could cling to.
0: Checking the Aussie share market, the All Ords is trading up 22 points at 91.45. One Australian dollar is buying 70.23 US cents. This is Air News. Collingwood has released a statement officially confirming the club has parted ways with Premiership player and Norm Smith medalist Bobby Hill. Meantime, the club's still counting its injury costs after going down to Geelong by 25 points last night at the MCG. Harry Perryman is having scans for a hamstring injury and veteran Jeremy Howe sustained a fractured arm. Round 21 continues with Fremantle playing Western Bulldogs in Perth this evening. Turning to NRL, and North Queensland's reeling after last night's historic loss in Townsville. The Roosters running in 14 tries for an 82-12 thrashing of the Cowboys. Skipper Ruben Cotter says they're devastated.
6: No, I didn't see it coming. Not after the last few weeks. It's going to hurt for a bit. It's the most embarrassing game we've ever been a part of, I reckon. We didn't turn up physically and, yeah, we're loose all across the park.
0: Round 22 continues tonight with the Dolphins taking on the Dragons. And Australia's gold medal tally at the Commonwealth Games has gone beyond 50, thanks to three wins for our track and para track cycling teams in the velodrome. Rose Davies won a sprint finish ahead of Aussie teammate Jess Hull to complete the first ever Commonwealth Games 5,000 and 10,000 metre double. Australian Independent Radio News.
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1: I'm Mark Dransfield. The Federal Attorney General is hopeful a clear agreement can be reached on a national approach to working with children checks. Attorneys General from around the country are meeting to work on standards for eligibility and improved information sharing. Michelle Rowland says it's not a silver bullet, but every step helps to protect children in childcare.
2: Across the government, including under my colleague, the Minister for Education, substantial reforms have taken place and will be taking place in future when it comes to childcare centres and those settings, including shutting down centres, withholding funding, banning mobile phones in centres.
1: The New South Wales Transport Safety Investigator has tabled its final report into the deadly Hunter Valley wedding bus crash, making dozens of recommendations to improve driver oversight. The state government will draft new laws in response to the findings, plus a new regulator will oversee industry compliance. State Regional Transport Minister Jenny Aitchison says stronger standards will ensure no other family has to experience that kind of loss.
3: It is an important piece of work. It's going to be difficult for families today, but I want to assure all of them that we are working as hard as we can to ensure that this does not happen to other families.
1: It seems there's a second case of the deadly bird flu in Victoria. Community members discovered a second crested tern near Portland, testing positive for H5 bird flu. Further tests are now being conducted at the CSIRO facility near Geelong. Queensland's Commission of Inquiry into the CFMEU has revealed further evidence of corruption on Victorian big build projects. Geoffrey Watson SC told the Commission a leading supplier of construction services, which was unable to obtain an enterprise bargaining agreement with the union, allegedly entered into a covert arrangement with a company connected to underworld figure Mick Gatto. He said despite the company later being placed into administration, payments still flowed to Mr. Gatto.
4: While a company is not paying its tax, while a company is running up a tax debt of $13 million, it is paying Mick.
1: Geoffrey Watson SC told the Commission a leading supplier of construction services, which was unable to obtain an enterprise bargaining agreement with the union, allegedly entered into a covert arrangement with a company connected to underworld figure Mick Gatto. He said despite the company later being placed into administration, payments still flowed to Mr. Gatto.

0: administration commenced.
1: Overseas now, and Egypt has been rocked by a drone attack, marking the first time it's been hit during the conflict between the US and Iran. The explosion on the country's Mediterranean coast caused a fire in ships, including an American gas storage tanker. Retired US Navy Vice Admiral Robert Murrett has told CBS it would be quite the escalation if Egypt is dragged into the ongoing list of targets.
2: The port facility on the Mediterranean where these attacks on the two ships took place is only a few miles away from Port Said, where you enter the Suez Canal. And we already have, you know, on the other end of the Red Sea, Bab el-Mandeb under threat by the Houthis.
1: And the Perth Mint has created the largest bar of gold in the world. It weighs just over 521 kilograms, 200 kilos more than the previous record holder in Dubai. Perth Mint CEO Paul Graham says it's worth more than $120 million.
3: What we'll be unveiling today is nothing short of, I think, a miracle, because it's not just the weight and the size of this bar, it's the purity.
1: This is Air News. Storm coach Craig Bellamy is laughing off Cameron Munster's claim that he'll stay at the club as long as he's coach. Munster is weighing up a move to the PNG Chiefs in 2028. Bellamy says he'll be finishing up before then.
4: I'd love to sort of go through right through my coaching career with him sort of ending at about the same time. But as I said, you know, he's got a decision to make, and he'll make the right decision for what's right for his family.
1: Tonight, the Storm hosts the Bulldogs after the Dolphins take on the Dragons. AFL, and this evening it's Fremantle versus the Western Bulldogs in Perth. Meantime, Brisbane's keeping Dane Zorko on ice for tomorrow's clash with Carlton. The 37-year-old is managing a hamstring complaint. Turning to tennis, and Alex de Minaur is into the quarterfinals of the ATP tournament in Washington after beating Cruz Hewitt 6-2, 6-3 in their round of 16 match. De Minaur is close to Cruz as he's worked closely with Leighton for much of his own tennis career, and he admits it was surreal to be playing against him.
5: It was an amazing feeling, just even all the lead-up, seeing all the incredible pictures that we have together and how we've kind of grown up, both of us, and I'm ecstatic. I'm glad that I managed to get through, but I'm sure we're going to have many, many battles in the years to come.
1: Australian Independent Radio News.
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8: Well, I'm certainly grateful for this magnificent washout, a turnout, and now I'd like to say a few words. Hello? I must be going. I cannot stay. I came to say I must be going.

0: And hello and welcome to The Pass on this wonderful Friday afternoon. Steve, how are you?
1: I'm reasonably well. Thank you very much. Nice of you to ask. That's pretty good at my age. I think that's reasonable. is you know, kicking along okay. How about you?
0: Ah, very well, thank you. And thanks to everyone for joining us on this Friday afternoon. And we're doing something we do regularly. We keep track of what's happening in music, and we listen to a lot of stuff, and the actual title of today's show is Flavor of the Month. Basically, it's stuff that we've been listening to over the last month or so.
1: And some newish music?
0: Oh, definitely like newish music. And what we just heard was basically, as you may recognize, a version of Cradle Rock. But that was actually by Joe Bonamassa. He's put out a brand new live album, Live from Cork. It's a tribute to Rory Gallagher. And to be honest, it's a wonderful album. Joe Bonamassa was always influenced by music coming out of the UK when he was growing up, and Rory Gallagher was a huge influence on him. So he was able to go to Cork and play a concert of all Rory Gallagher material, which got recorded. And he was also lucky enough to be able to play Rory Gallagher's actual Stratocaster. So that's something fairly special. So that's one of the new albums we'll be focusing on, but we've got a few others that we're going to be sharing with you today.
1: Yes, we do indeed.
0: We do indeed. So what's coming up next?
1: Next cab off the rank is the Waterboys with Come Back to Galway, and that's off an album called Atlantic Rain, Lost Fisherman's Blues Recordings.
0: Yes, and that fantastic story behind that. Basically, what happened was the record company that has the rights to the Fisherman's Blues recordings found about 190 hours worth of material that the band had recorded at the same time as they did Fisherman's Blues way back in 1988. And Mike Scott went through it all and put together a triple album of music, which has only very, very recently come out.
1: Yes. We've got another reboxing, I think, from Jethro Tull, Under Wraps.
0: Absolutely.
1: This track's called Under Wraps Number 1.
0: So please enjoy.

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3: And thanks for being with us here today at The Pass on Alive 90.5. And we're making our way through a selection of newish albums and stuff we've been listening to as well.
4: As well. And we hope you've enjoyed the music thus far, because we certainly have. What's coming up next, Steve?
3: Well, we've got a little bit of Frank Sultana, winner of the Memphis Blues Challenge a few years back, and the Honey Badgers, who've also done well at that festival, and several other local outings as well.
4: Ah, yeah.
3: With Surfing with the Howling Dogs, no less.
4: And that is a brand new album that they've put out, and it's really remarkably good. Both the Honey Badgers and Frank Sultana can be exceptionally proud of it. And we don't need to remind you folks that support local music. You can actually get a copy of that on Bandcamp, as yes, you can with several of the artists we're looking at today.
3: Yeah, so we do recommend Bandcamp on a regular basis. So it's a great source of music, and the artists do quite a bit better than on other streaming channels.
4: Absolutely. What's after that, Steve?
3: We've got Eric Satie with
4: Oh, Satie. Ah, yes. A little bit of classical music for you. I love this.
3: Lovely. It's a lovely track.
4: Nocien. Really, Nocien. A wonderful little piece of music.
3: And then a little bit of Focus and Sylvia. That's one of their instrumentals, besides a little bit of Thies van Leer, sort of almost yodeling in various parts. But a lovely track as well. And that's off Focus 3.
4: Please enjoy.

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2: 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Songs that we've been listening to, both new and old. And we're going to kick off the next bracket with a bit of an Australian classic from the band Healing Force and the song Golden Miles.
3: And then from the Artificial Intelligence album, Dying on the Vine by John Cale.
2: 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And from their most recent album, Recession Pop, a song called Pivot.

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3: And welcome back to The Pass. And it's a beautiful Friday afternoon out there, a little bit chilly. But hopefully you're ensconced somewhere nice and warm and listening to the music that we're presenting. Next up, we have a song by a band called Magenta called The Lizard King. What's after that, Steve?
4: Well, we've got the Fat Lady... The Fat Lady of
3: Limburg,
4: and that's from Taking Tiger Mountain bracket by a strategy bracket from Brian Eno.
3: And another song from the Joe Bonamassa Rory Gallagher tribute, A Million Miles Away.

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4: Thank you for joining us today for our little journey through a flavour of the month, songs we've been listening to and songs that we played in the past or haven't played for quite a while.
5: But quite a few brand new things. But sadly, we had a few people passing this week.
4: We did indeed, yes.
5: Quite a horrible shock. They're all a horrible shock, really. I guess, first of all, we had Glenn Hansard, who was a magnificent Irish singer, songwriter and actor. And he tragically passed away in a motorcycle accident in Dublin, I think early Wednesday morning. But we're going to play a couple of his songs. The first is a song from the film Once. He wrote the music to it and actually co-starred in it. And it's a duet with his partner in that film, Marketa Inglova. And it's called Falling Slowly. And after that, he was in a band called The Frames earlier on, and we're going to play a song from their album, What Happens When the Heart Just Stops. We'll play those first and get back to you.

So what happens when the heart just stops? Stops caring for anyone. The hollow in your chest dries up and you stop believing. So what happens

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1: Ah, that was a couple of songs from Glenn Hansard, and we learnt just this morning of the passing of Glenn A. Baker, a rock historian, and I guess everyone who's read any record reviews or any newspapers about music and even travel.
2: Yes, award-winning travel writer as well.
1: Yes indeed, would know of Glenn. And I was wondering what we could possibly play. And if you knew him, you'd know he was a big supporter of Australian music. And back in 1998, I think it was, he compiled a couple of albums of recordings from the GTK television program, and they're quite wonderful. So I went to them and I thought we might play Doug Parkinson In Focus and a song called Do Not Go Gentle, which of course is based on the Dylan Thomas song. A poem, I should say. So we'll play that. And then after that, Steve?
2: We'd also heard fairly recently of the passing of Bill Oddie, who was one of the three comedians who were the goodies back in the day, and quite a while ago now. But if you're of a certain vintage, you would have grown up with their show. And a great comic and writer of a lot of the jokes, and pretty much all of the songs, I think, are pretty close to it. And he was also, in later life, became a great naturalist, and particularly in the area of birds, and he was a real twitcher, and did several programs on birds and conservation, and got an OBE for his work in that area as well. And also suffered a couple of mental health issues, and handled those particularly well, and I think made a difference to a lot of people, and made a lot of people laugh and smile as well.
1: Yeah, so it's a nice way to finish this tribute to a few people who've left us this week, and yes, we're going to play...
2: Of course we're going to play Funky Gibbon,
1: aren't we? Funky Gibbon, so please enjoy these two songs.

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4: And thanks for joining us this afternoon on The Pass. We've got another three great songs coming up.
5: Yes, indeed. Another track off the Frank Sultana and the Honey Badgers album, a song called Homesick Blues.
4: And then a little bit of Ultravox and Slow Motion, and that's off the Systems of Romance album.
5: And after that, a little bit of an oldie, Cat Stevens and Angel Sea.

0: And a big thank you to everyone for listening this afternoon. It's been good to be with you, and we hope you've enjoyed the music. Don't forget, if you'd like to contact us, you can do so through all the regular channels, Facebook, Messenger, Instagram, or drop us an email here at the station. We're always pleased to hear from you. If you have any suggestions or comments on what we've played, anything you'd like to hear again, or suggest any new songs or themes for us, please contact us.
1: And it's a goodbye from me as well for this week. Please come back again next week and bring your friends with you. And now it's back to the music with Cat Stevens and Jethro Tull.
0: Oh, and by the way, folks, please get onto Facebook and like and share our past posts. We're keen for you to do that and spread the love. So see you again next week. Bye-bye.

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1: I'm Mark Dransfield. Attorneys General have agreed on reforms to better align working with children check schemes across the country. Ministers agreed to changes including a baseline of serious criminal offences, which will automatically bar someone from holding a working with children check, and minimum standards for risk assessment processes as well. Some states are raising concerns about the federal government's plans to abolish higher private health insurance premium rebates for people aged over 65 in order to fund more aged care. Nearly 40% of older policyholders polled by Redbridge say the change would force them to drop their cover, sending them into the public system. Private Healthcare Australia Chief Executive Dr. Rachel David says there's room to make concessions to lessen the potential harm.
2: At very least, they need to exempt pensioners and people on a full-age pension from this policy. It's just completely unfair that people who are struggling and struggling with the cost of living could get slugged by something like this without any warning.
1: The New South Wales Transport Safety Investigator has tabled its final report into the deadly Hunter Valley wedding bus crash, making dozens of recommendations to improve driver oversight. The state government will draft new laws in response to the findings, including a tiered offence and penalty structure. A new regulator is also being set up to oversee industry compliance. State Regional Transport Minister Jenny Acheson says stronger standards will ensure no other family has to experience that kind of loss.
3: It is an important piece of work. It's going to be difficult for families today, but I want to assure all of them that we are working as hard as we can to ensure that this does not happen to other families.
1: The federal government is proposing to expand existing marine parks along the country's east coast. More than 670,000 square kilometres of heavily protected no-take zones will be added, strictly regulating fishing in the area. Environment and Water Minister Murray Watt says the changes are aimed at helping the ecosystem without affecting the fishing industry.
4: It's extremely unlikely that there would be any serious impact on Australian consumers of seafood. And as I say, we will be working closely with the fishing industry along with everyone else who's got an interest here to make sure that we get this right.
1: Air Entertainment News and Australian music journalist and broadcaster Glenn A. Baker has died, aged 74. More from Peter Jones.
5: Known for his vast music knowledge, Baker won the BBC's Rock Brain of the Universe three times in the mid-1980s. He was the manager of the band Ol 55 and in 1979 co-established Australian record label Raven Records. Baker was also the editor of Billboard magazine for more than 20 years, wrote 17 books, as well as sleeve notes for more than 600 albums. He said he owned 80,000 records and about 30,000 CDs. His son, Orson, told the ABC his father had experienced a period of illness and was declining for a while. He described Baker as someone who absolutely grabbed life, throttled it, and did everything that he wanted to do. Glenn A. Baker, dead at 74. Peter Jones, Air News.
1: And Australia is sending firefighters to France as the country battles devastating wildfires. Two aircraft and 24 skilled aerial and ground crew from the New South Wales Rural Fire Service will travel to the country. This is Air News. The Dragons tonight will come face-to-face with their latest big-name signing.
5: ...and did everything that he wanted to do. Glenn A. Baker, dead at 74. Peter Jones, Air News.
1: And Australia is sending firefighters to France as the country battles devastating wildfires. Two aircraft and 24 skilled aerial and ground crew from the New South Wales Rural Fire Service will travel to the country.

0: So was Izzy Katoa, and we're expecting him to play. So they're a real good attacking team, and they've been doing really well. But, you know, we need to make sure we get our game right, and it wasn't last week.
1: Also tonight, the Storm hosts the Bulldogs. AFL, and this evening it's Fremantle versus the Western Bulldogs in Perth. Meantime, Richmond coach Adam Uze says they need to focus on their brand of football and not the opposition's. The Tigers are looking to snap an 8-game losing streak when they face West Coast at the MCG. Uze says they need to worry about how they're playing.
2: So, yeah, we've got a young list that are constantly evolving, and we want to play the right way, and the result will look after itself. Even against West Coast last time we played them, they had momentum early. There was parts of the game that we weren't good enough. Even in some of our wins, we haven't played the pure brand of footy, but the result will look after itself if we play the right way.
1: And world football is on the brink of a civil war over FIFA's plans to sell off the World Cup to private investors. The entire European conference has indicated it'll boycott the tournament if the move goes ahead. Australian Independent Radio News.
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4: That's right, just driving you home this afternoon, 5 minutes past four, it's about 16 degrees outside. A little bit of a tragic day outside, unfortunately. Let's go through the list. Uncliff Forest Road approaching Woolleye Creek Road. Hazard with a fallen tree, give that a wide berth this afternoon. If you're at Leichhardt, M4 motorway, just past Roselle Interchange, breakdown with a car there causing all sorts of problems this afternoon. Out to Medlow Bath, Great Western Highway approaching Bellevue Crescent, breakdown with a bus, westbound traffic's all affected there. Also, Menangle Park, Menangle Road, between Spring Farm Parkway and Glen Alpine Drive. Crash with a car and motorcycle. Please be very, very aware of that. The rest is actually up in the mountains, so I'm not sure if you're actually up in the mountains, then take great care. As you know, there are lots of road closures. Just keep in mind Map Victoria, the emergency road work taking place there. Also out at Black Springs, again, Abercrombie Road between Steeles Lane and Currys Road. Big hazard there. Lithgow also being called out this afternoon. Calero Street, just between Methven Street and Wright's Road, emergency road works taking place. Ah, but back into the Sydney Basin, Londonderry, Carrington Road, hazard with road damage there. One eastbound lane is closed. That's lane one. Knowing Londonderry, I didn't realise there were multiple lanes out there. But anyway, you've tuned into Friday Drive. I'm Mike Denning. We've got a whole host of music to get through. But before that, a big shout out to the lads, Paul and Steve. Always love following your program. I managed to steal so much music from you and have such an interesting time doing it. So I might actually steal a few from the last part of the session. Look, there's not going to be a lot in the way of trivia. However, I do want you to look up for double ups, either in names or songs itself. And you need to text me in on 0405 905 905. And that's when you can actually rumble me. And like I said, just make sure you actually tell me whether it's a double up in the name or double up in the band. You be the judge. Anyway, we should kick this off. Mark Bolan and T-Rex. Children of the Revolution.

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1: That's right, just driving you home this afternoon, just on 6 minutes past the hour. Not a great day out on the roads, let's go through it. Arncliffe Forest Road near Walleye Creek Road, hazard with a fallen tree, give that a very wide berth. If you're at Medlow Bath, Great Western Highway, approaching Bellevue Crescent, breakdown with the bus there. Menangle Park, Menangle Road, between Springfoam Parkway and Glen Alpine Drive, crash with a car and a motorcycle, please give that a very wide berth. If you're up in the mountains, Mount Victoria, Great Western Highway, Victoria Pass, emergency road works all taking there because of the road damage. Also, Black Springs, Abercrombie Road between Steeles Lane and Currys Road, hazard there. Also, Lithgow being called out. Calero Street, just between Methven Street and Wrights Road. Emergency roadworks taking place. And if you're at Londonderry, I didn't realise there were double lanes out there. Hazard with road damage. That's Carrington Road, so just be aware of that. Look, you can still get me on 0405 905 905. Catch me out this afternoon. We're going to be talking about dole-ups in the actual naming convention. Well, the name of the song or the actual band. Maybe for extra points, you can actually tell me whether I'm actually playing the real version or something that's actually a remake. Anyway, Join In Retiree Meetup, a community-based program at Parramatta Library. Now, this program offers regular meetup sessions where participants can enjoy gentle movement, relaxed social interactions, and also facilitated group activities. Now, each session may include gentle movement or stretching to support mobility and joint health. That's great. Social activities to group conversations to encourage connection, and also information talks to educate and empower. Light cognitive or creative activities and support mental stimulation, and it's a time to relax, chat and build friendships. The next two dates that are available are actually, well, I should say the one date that's available is Wednesday, the 26th of August. Introduction to a coding, a drone. That should be interesting. Don't delay, spots are filling, so select your chosen date, which will be the 26th of August. Now, that's the cityofparramatta.nsw.gov.au/community/events. I'll have more notices throughout the program, but don't forget, 0405 905 905 is the number to get me on. I guess we should take a magic carpet ride.

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6: Just on 27 minutes past the hour, 16 degrees outside, still looking like a nice afternoon. You can certainly get me on 0405 905 905. This is a request. I wasn't in the chair last week. Thank you for being patient. And you know who you are.

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2: And we're going to check the traffic. The traffic didn't come in just then. But anyway, it's a bit of a long list. Unfortunately, just on 16 degrees outside, 23 minutes to the hour, Walleye Creek, Prince's Highway at Brodie Park, Spark Drive, I should say, crash with a car and pedestrian. Please give that a very wide berth. That's one of four northbound lanes closed. That's lane four. And also one of three southbound lanes closed. That's lane one. If you're in Hinchinbrook, M7 motorway off-ramp at Cowpasture Road, northbound, breakdown with a car there. Also, Bondi Junction showing up this afternoon. Bondi Road at Old South Head Road, breakdown of the bus there. Menangle Park, Menangle Road between Spring Farm Parkway and Glen Alpen Drive. Crash with a car and motorcycle. Please give that a wide berth. The rest, actually, a couple of ones that are actually interspersed into the mountain. So I'm going to try and read them in order. So we've still got Arncliffe, Forest Road near Walleye Creek Road. Hazard with a fallen tree on the road. Keep that in mind. Medlow Bath, Great Western Highway approaching Bellevue Crescent. Breakdown of the bus there causing problems. And if you're up in the mountains, Mount Victoria, just be aware that's lots of emergency road work taking place. And out to Lithgow, but also making it on today's list is Londonderry. Carrington Road, hazard with road damage. Like I said, I was really surprised that one eastbound lane is closed. That's lane one. I didn't realise there were multiple lanes on that particular road. But anyway, you can still get me on 0405 905 905 as a number of people have actually been sending me personal messages, but I'd love to see it on the actual studio phone. Then I can actually read them out. Anyway, we've actually got, obviously, some sad news this week, just in the recent days. Australian music journalist, historian and broadcaster Glenn A. Baker has died at 74. Known for his vast music knowledge, Baker won the BBC's Rock Brain of the Universe three times in the mid-1980s. But it was in the mid-1970s that Baker was part of a research project which resulted in the formation of 2JJ, which later became Triple J. Now, his radio career began hosting a trivia program on the station before moving to Triple M. So he's been a master of all sorts of knowledge with popular music, and unfortunately to see him passing. I did get to meet him a couple of years ago, very much in passing, but it was with another radio station. Speaking of radio stations, that makes me think of music. Way back in the late 80s, I was actually working for WEA Records, which eventually became Warner Music, but to these guys were actually outside the Crow's Nest studio trying to climb on the billboard, I should say, of them. This is Boom Crash Opera.
3: Boom. Crash.

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3: That's right, just driving you home this afternoon. You're listening to Mike Denning on Friday Drive. It's 13 minutes to the hour. It's chilly, 14 degrees outside. Unfortunately, the roads aren't getting any better. Walleye Creek, Prince's Highway at Brodie Spark Drive. Crash with a car and pedestrian there. One of three northbound lanes are closed. That's lane three. And if you're travelling in the southbound direction, one of three southbound lanes are closed. That's lane one. Please give that a wide berth. Milsons Point, Bradfield Highway approaching Sydney Harbour Bridge. Breakdown with a car there. Hinchinbrook M7 motorway off-ramp to Cow Pasture Road northbound. Breakdown with a car there. Menangle Park, Menangle Road between Spring Farm Parkway and Glen Alpen Drive. That's a crash with a car and a motorcycle. Just give that a wide berth. If you're at Medlow Bath, Great Western Highway approaching Bellevue Crescent. Breakdown with a bus there. And Arncliffe Forest Road near Walleye Creek Road. I'll get that right. Hazard with a fallen tree. Give that a wide berth. The only other thing to mention is Londonderry and Carrington Road. Hazard with road damage, and I can't believe there's actually more than one eastbound lane. I'm going to have to go and check that myself eventually when I ride out there at some stage. Anyway, you can still get me on 0405 905 905 as Mick did. He wants to hear I don't like Mondays, and I guess the really good thing is it is Friday. This is the Boomtown Rats.

0: 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Perhaps you would like some tips on growing your existing business? 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
3: Not long before the news, just 4 minutes to five. This is Birds of Tokyo. I'd go with you anywhere.

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1: Hello, I'm Peter Carey. The federal government is facing growing backlash to plans to reduce private health insurance rebates for over 65s. Labor says the policy will save billions of dollars, which could then be used to fund aged care services. The New South Wales, Queensland and Tasmania governments warn it could lead to people dropping their cover, putting more pressure on public hospitals. Shadow Health and Aged Care Minister Anne Rustin is echoing those concerns.
2: If all of these additional older Australians are forced into that system that's already buckling, we're likely to see older Australians particularly, but all Australians who will be impacted by this potentially could be seriously harmed or even die as a result of the overburdening of our health system.
1: And the Australian College of Nursing claims the country could face a shortfall of almost 80,000 nurses by 2035. College believes newly graduated professionals need to be better supported in the first few years of entering the practice. Chief Executive Catherine Zietz says governments should step in to ensure nurses stay in their roles.
3: We think that there needs to be some national program framework that defines the core elements of that support, and then opportunities for nurses to be able to access that support.
1: Authorities are yet to confirm the identity of a man located deceased in Brisbane South almost 2 months ago. Georgina Winter has more.
4: Police are continuing to appeal for public assistance to identify the man who passed away in Marnham Street Park at Acacia Ridge on May 13. His death is being treated as non-suspicious, but investigators are interested in speaking to anyone who may be able to help identify him. He is described as approximately 170 centimetres tall, with a dark complexion, short, curly, dark brown hair, and a very distinctive black and red tattoo on the back of his right hand. He was located wearing a black knitted wool cap with an Aboriginal flag emblem and a black t-shirt featuring an image of American singer 50 Cent. Georgina Winter, Brisbane.
1: Two Melbourne ISIS brides have pleaded not guilty to crimes against humanity charges. The mother and daughter will fight accusations they kept a teenage sex slave while living in Syria. It comes as One Nation plans to introduce a bill blocking Australians linked to Islamic State from returning home. Federal politics reporter Nelson Scott.
5: Labor maintains it's been powerless to stop the return of 32 ISIS brides and their children this year, as they've all been Australian citizens. One Nation leader Pauline Hanson argues this is unacceptable and will introduce a bill to block citizens with links to Islamic State from coming home. The laws would tighten terror-related bail rules, expand passport cancellation powers, and make it easier for governments to issue temporary exclusion orders. Senator Hanson is now seeking the support of the crossbench in a bid to pass the bill when Parliament returns next month. Nelson Scott, Canberra.
1: This is Air News. The Power is preparing to face GWS at home tomorrow night. Both teams are out of the eight, but Port coach Josh Carr says they can't be complacent.
6: Their good footy's been extremely good, and then obviously there's been some inconsistency in their game, and you know they've obviously got a lot of injuries at the same time, so we can't underestimate what they'll bring tomorrow, and we prepare for what their best looks like.
1: Round 21 in the AFL continues tonight with Frio taking on the Western Bulldogs in Perth, while the Crows play Essendon in Melbourne on Sunday. Collingwood Premiership player and Norm Smith medalist Bobby Hill has now left the club. His exit was officially announced today. Tino Faasumalami believes the Titans can build their future around young halfback Zane Harrison. The 20-year-old has enjoyed an impressive debut season on the Gold Coast. Speaking on Sports Today, the Titans skipper says the club's number seven woes have finally been solved.
7: I definitely back him and believe that he is the guy to cement that spot for a long time. Yeah, I hope he stays for a long time because he's a key part to where we want to get to as a club. He's everything that we've always cried out for in a halfback.
1: And former Manly coach Anthony Seibold has signed on as assistant coach for the PNG Chiefs. And round 22 in the NRL continues tonight. Dragons taking on the Dogs today. The Titans skipper says the club's number seven woes have finally been solved.
7: I definitely back him and believe that he is the guy to cement that spot for a long time. Yeah, I hope he stays for a long time because he's a key part to where we want to get to as a club. He's everything that we've always cried out for in a halfback.
1: And former Manly coach Anthony Seibold.

0: 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Here's the latest traffic information.
1: Just on 5 minutes past five, driving you home this afternoon, Your Sound, Your Community on Alive 905. Checking the traffic, it's been a bit of a tragic day outside, unfortunately, on the road. So Walleye Creek, Prince's Highway at Brody Spark Drive, crashed with a car and pedestrian there. Give that a very wide berth this afternoon. A couple of new ones that have actually strung up on the list, unfortunately. Bexley, Forest Road near Frederick Street, crashed with a car there. Menangle Park, Menangle Road between Spring Farm Parkway and the Glen Alpham Drive. Crash with a car and motorcycle there. Please give that a very wide berth. If you're at Medlow Bath, Great Western Highway approaching Bellevue Crescent, breakdown with a bus there. Much happening in the mountains as usual, and I did actually report this before. A little bit of mirth at Londonderry, Carrington Road, hazard with road damage. Not the mirth that there's road damage there, but it actually lists one eastbound lane as closed. I don't think that's a multi-lane road by any stretch of the imagination. But anyway, that's just me. Look, before we get into the music, I've actually got a number of people who've obviously sent me messages. 0405 905 905 is the actual official text line. But please send your requests, send anything that you like to that particular number. I was actually just noticing that there are some funny stories in Australian history. I don't know whether anybody remembers the great frying pan fight of 1824. Well, look, it was actually a thing. You know, Hamilton Hume, the Hume Highway is actually named after him, and William Hovell were two of Australia's most celebrated 19th century explorers. Now, they're also bitter enemies, or friends and enemies, and I don't know how you describe that. But anyway, during an 1824 expedition to find new grazing land, they disagreed so intensely on which direction to travel that they decided to split up on the spot. They literally cut their tent in half, divided all their provisions down the middle. The dramatic breakup culminated in a fierce tug of war over a single frying pan, which snapped in half so each of them could take a piece. I don't know how useful that frying pan was. I want to hear from you if you've actually had one of those interesting, I guess, disagreements. 0405 905 905 is the one to get me on. We should get with, well, I should play some Hootagurus. Anyway, this is like...

0: There are tens of thousands of children admitted to hospital for long-term stays every year. Sometimes their little bodies, which are attached to drips and lines, can get tangled in their clothes. Super T takes that anxiety away. It's a medical garment given free of charge, and it's disguised as a superhero t-shirt, which opens under the arms for thermometer access and has press studs evenly spaced to bypass tubes and lines. This children's charity has partnered with Disney for some Marvel editions, and it's got some special star power backing, with Thor actor Chris Hemsworth worth lending his support.
1: When I put on my suit, my costume and the Avengers, it makes me feel like I can take on anything. 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We love you.
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5: That's right, just driving you home. It's 18 minutes past 5 and it's a chilly 14 degrees outside. So let's check the traffic. It hasn't got very much better, but there are a few things that have cleared themselves up. If you're at Menangle Park, Menangle Road, between Spring Farm Parkway and Glen Alpine Drive, crash with a car and motorcycle there, give that a very wide berth this afternoon. If you're at Walleye Creek, Brinses Highway at Brodie Spark Drive, crash with a car and pedestrian there, please give that also a very wide berth. If you're at Bexley Forest Road near Frederick Street, crash with a car there. Also Mount Victoria up in the mountains, just be aware there's a lot of hazards and a lot of road damage up there. The only other thing to mention is Londonderry, Carrington Road, hazard with road damage there. One eastbound lane is closed, that's lane one. I defy you to actually find lane two or three. Anyway, you can still catch me out. If I play a double up in a, not only in maybe artist, but the actual song title, you can still text me on 0405 905 905. And just for the actual joy of catching me out, although I might have actually done it already, or I might be about to do it, who knows? Anyway, it's probably time to actually play some Florence and the Machine. This is a particularly lovely rendition of Stand By Me.

Florence and the Machine there, 23 minutes past five. You're listening to Alive 905, and this is Friday Drive with Mike Denning. Cast your mind back about 40 years or so. Cliff Young's Potato Farm Shuffle. This also falls into the category of being quite a funny story. Way back in 1983, 61-year-old potato farmer Cliff Young showed up to a race to the inaugural, I'll get that word eventually, Westfield, Sydney to Melbourne Ultra Marathon, wearing overalls and work boots. Now, you can imagine the other competitors thought this was an absolute joke. Competing against elite young athletes, everyone feared for his health. However, Cliffy used an incredibly efficient dragging running style, now famously known as the Cliff Young Shuffle, which he perfected while chasing sheep in his gumboots. Now, while the professional athletes slept for a few hours each night, now this must have really infuriated them, Cliff just kept on running straight through the night without stopping. So he won the 875-kilometre race by a margin of nearly 2 days. Must have, like I said, been an absolutely infuriating. While we've had one Florence and the Machine track, why don't we have another? This is Dog Days Are Over.

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9: That's right, driving you home this afternoon, 26 minutes to 6. It's an interesting day outside. It looked like a beautiful day. It was actually getting a little warm. But speaking of warm or nice things that were happening, cast your mind back to 1863. I don't think any of us can actually say that we were around in 1863, but another little interesting story that comes out of, almost a couple hundred years ago. The light bush rangers of Canowindro, the most historical outlaws, were feared. Now, Ben Hall and his gang were known as the Clown Princes or Bush Rangers. On two separate occasions, the gang took over the entire town of Canowindro. Instead of terrorising the locals, they locked up the local police officers in the own jail cells and then threw a massive three-day party at the local hotel for all the townspeople. Now, to ensure no hard feelings, Hall paid the pub tab for everyone, and everyone, you know, was actually compensated for their time actually there, you know, before the riding. Anyway, fascinating little facts like that. Look, have you caught me out yet? 0405 905 905. Have I actually played a double of different songs, or maybe the song title, or maybe just the artist? Anyway, you be the judge. Definitely text in or just send me a message on Facebook or Instagram as you need to. Anyway, this is John Lennon.

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1: Still time to actually get me on the text line, 0405 905 905. A number of people have actually tried to catch me out, but they haven't actually got the right songs. But they did make a valiant effort. But actually, definitely send it through on the text line as opposed to just the personal messages. Anyway, we've got lots to actually go through, quite a bit. You might actually get a few double ups or maybe song titles that are double ups. I definitely want to hear from you again. The text line is 0405 905 905. Has something actually struck a chord with you? Either the Great Frying Pan Fight of 1824, the Polite Bush Rangers, or maybe Cliff Young's Potato Farm Shuffle, because essentially it must have been really annoying if you're an elite athlete to actually lose the race by 2 days to somebody who's 61. But anyway, also don't forget Ross M. Fears, Alive 905 Australian Spectrum Show, 9 p.m. on Tuesday. So, you know, definitely, you know, there's actually stacks to actually go through. Never, never try and miss it, actually. I always try and go back. But essentially, a range of music, and you should actually get into it. I'm struggling for words to describe how happy it makes me feel when I can actually listen to the show again. Anyway, let's get back into the music. Am I going to play a double up? Who knows? This is Ice Out. Electric Blue.

The Stranglers, Golden Brown, just on 8 minutes to 6, 13 degrees outside. You've been listening to Friday Drive with Mike Denny. It's time for me to pack up and go home. A big kia rana to Tracy and JP, wherever you are. I hope you're doing well. Also, don't touch the dial at 7 o'clock. We've got TGIF with the other Tracy, so you'll actually have to tune in for that. Until next time, go well, just be kind to each other.

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4: Koko, kia ora na, and welcome to E Koko. It is Te Paru and Culture King here live. Kia ora na. Just a massive shout out to Mike. Thank you for Friday drive and your great, yeah, happy Friday, Mike. Good seeing you, and you know, for everyone that's joining us from Mike's show, kia ora means hello in English, and welcome to our channel. Right now, we're going straight into our cultural customs and going into an opening prayer. Thank you, Culture King. Amen. Thank you so much, Coach Gang. That was awesome. We're going to go into a quick song and then into a quick commercials, and we'll see you soon. Let's go.

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1: Hello, I'm Peter Carey. The New South Wales Health Minister says he will raise his concerns directly with his federal counterpart about a decision to reduce the private health insurance rebate for over 65s. There are fears the move will see more Australians scrap their private health cover, putting more pressure on already overwhelmed public hospitals. Ryan Park said he'll be asking his department to do its own modelling of the potential burden that could add to our public hospital system.
2: Given the pressures that we're experiencing in our hospitals right now, of people being stuck in beds that shouldn't be stuck in beds, we just don't have the capacity for anyone else who shouldn't be there to be coming into the public health system. That's not what we want to see.
1: Victoria's teachers will walk off the job again next month, escalating their pay dispute with the state government. Ryan Wilson reports.
3: The Australian Education Union met today, voting to take action to force the government back to the negotiating table after the July 17 offer was rejected by members. Victorian President Jason Mullaly saying Premier Ben Carroll needs to deliver a revised offer. The teachers want funding for all schools to meet the needs of students, a 35% pay rise over 3 years, reduced class sizes and relief from administrative burdens. Brian Wilson, Melbourne.
1: Queensland homeowners are being urged to take care when hiring a trending tradie. Lachlan Gray explains.
4: A cheap quote might catch your eye, but it will cost more in the long run. More and more homeowners paying a large deposit and being left with incomplete works and defects. That's according to the latest data from the Queensland Building and Construction Commission, which reveals a disturbing trend. More than 1,000 people are being investigated for unlicensed contracting, with another 226 under scrutiny for misusing a licence. QBCC Commissioner Angelo Lambrinos warning, it's not as easy as it looks on social media, and if found guilty, dodgy builders in the Sunshine State will be hit with the rulebook. Lachlan Gray, Brisbane.
1: The WA state government continues to call on BHP and its workers to reach an agreement. Members of three unions have threatened to stop loading ships in Port Hedland next Saturday and strike the following day over pay and conditions. Taxpayers stand to lose millions of dollars in royalty revenue. Mines Minister Daniel Pastorelli hopes a resolution is found soon.
5: It's important that workers are paid properly. It's also important that the resources sector continue to power along. So we ask that both parties come to the table and negotiate in good faith.
1: And the US president claims his Board of Peace has reached an agreement on a plan to disarm Hamas and other armed groups in Gaza. American officials claim Hamas could sign an agreement within days, but the militant group is yet to respond to the statement. A signed deal would mark progress on Donald Trump's 20-point peace plan for Gaza. Finally, to the Australian share market, the All Ords has closed up 14 points at 91.37, and one Australian dollar was buying 70.34 US cents. This is Air News. Collingwood and Bobby Hill have agreed to mutually part ways. Hill spent a significant amount of time away from the club to deal with personal issues. Executive General Manager of Football, Charlie Gardner, says they'll miss him around the club.
6: I think the focus for Bobby is just getting himself right. If he could get back to play, that'd be fantastic. I don't think the rules would allow him to come back here anytime soon, but

0: Look, I think everyone involved at the Collingwood Football Club would love to see him back playing at AFL level again at some point.
1: And Fremantle are refusing to take the Bulldogs lightly as they prepare for a big Friday night clash at the stadium tonight. The Dogs travel to Perth without star spearhead Aaron Norton, who's been rested with soreness, but coach Justin Longmuir says they're still dangerous. Meanwhile, the Lions will be without veteran Dane Zorko for tomorrow night's clash with Carlton. The 37-year-old is managing a hamstring complaint ahead of Brisbane's push for a home preliminary final. And Broncos coach Michael Maguire has defended his team selections ahead of tomorrow night's showdown with the Knights. With the Premier's out-of-finals reckoning, there's been calls for some new blood. But Maguire says departing player like retiring skipper Adam Reynolds deserve to see out the season.
2: The Broncos jersey, you know, it's a privilege to wear it. You know, and that's how, you know, the players, myself, everyone views what we're doing. We've got some great players that, you know, may leave us at the end of the year, but they've also been great players for this club. And, you know, every game's a special game when you play for the Broncos.
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5: Kia ora and kia ora, and welcome back to E Koko. Kia ora na, Culture King. Oh, wow, another Friday night. It's a bit chilly today. Yeah, so hopefully you guys are keeping warm, and don't forget, you feel any cold back or anything, just take nice hot water first thing in the morning to heat up that body. So, what's hot, Culture King, out there?
6: So much
5: happening, right? Yeah, so, you know, the awesome thing is... Yeah, we got festival coming up. It's hot on the trail. We haven't, you know, the culture groups are coming in, the teams and everything. So we'll be talking everything about festival and what's going on there. And also a touch base on Te Mai Vanui. And also talk a little bit more about Rokopu Taria's journey, part 3. So before we go anywhere, anything in the construction world, Culture King?
6: So far in the construction world, they're doing good, Metagiwamalato and so on, and we just go forward 8 hours every day.
5: Thank you, Culture King. As he was talking and touching base on, is keeping warm, you know, especially the boys, you know, you're starting at 7 in the morning, some of you 6 o'clock. And, yeah, just keep warm and keep safe out there. Also, we'll go straight into what's happening with the Cook Island Day Culture Group. This is a free, so a lot of people get confused with a few of the culture groups. We are so proud to announce that for the last 6 years, we've had the Cook Island Day Culture Group free for our community. You know, free. Like, all the parents out there don't have to worry about, you know, their rent, the food, their education. But there's actually a service provided by Cook Island Australia, free all year round, every Wednesday from 6:30 p.m. to 9 p.m. And the question that I get a lot is, what do I need to do to participate, or what do I do to qualify? To qualify, first and foremost, you must be Cook Island, some type of Cook Island, your mom, your dad, your grandpa, you're adopted. You've got to have that connection to the nation. Second of all, be available, you know, all age groups are available. Is that right, Culture King? Yep. From Tamariki's juniors all the way up to intermediate and seniors.
6: This is for you. Cook Island, this is for you.
5: 100%. Be there, be square. But you know what's so cool? Like, what do... The question we get a lot on social media is, what do you get for the service? First and foremost, just to let you know, dancing teachers or whoever teach dancing, it costs, let's say, 8 weeks, 45 minutes of 8 classes. And they can range between $150 to $300. These guys are doing, in 1 week, 3 hours, one lesson, free. See how big difference that is to how, one, their main aim was to help parents reduce costs, two, respecting the culture on not putting a money value on it because it's in our DNA. Is that right, Culture King? It's in our DNA, it's who we are, and we want to make sure that we share our culture, and this is free. You go to the Cook Islands, you go into competition, you just go outside, get your costume, grab your kiddo from the coconut tree and start getting shells from the beach and beads from the trees, and voila, you got a costume, and then off you go to represent your village.
6: We own the boat. Yeah, that's our culture. No one owns it. No one says it's mine.
5: 100% Culture King.
6: You know.
5: But it's even not about that. You know what's so crazy? We've been here over 30 years. Being in this country, me and Culture King, different timing in the 90s, and then having to grow up with, back then there was hardly any Cook Islanders, probably one or maybe two culture groups back then. And in saying that, you had to perform. You got to do shows and all this. The best thing about this Cook Island Day culture group that's free for our community all year round is that you don't need to do shows. It's an activity that you will put your kids in sports, rugby, netball, whatever you're doing, ballet. But this is another platform that the kids can, you know, it's all about boosting our kids' confidence, giving them extra talent, teaching them or releasing talent that was already in them through their ancestors and bringing that forth. Because, you know, as diaspora children, we came overseas and we don't have that community or village to help grow, like, be with us. Everyone's scattered. Everybody is so far away. If you say, hey, I'm going to Bankstown, and then they'll be like, oh, that's so far. And really, it's only 15 minutes. And or, hey, let's go to Mount Druitt. Oh, that's 45 minutes. No, thank you. So because of that, our community is so spread out. On top of that, having to keep up with this rental demand that's in Australia, which all the parents are out working and all the kids are holding the fort. And, you know, sometimes it happens. Kids looking after kids. So just finding a group who are giving back. That is the point to the whole story, is that these guys have been running for 6 years. If you have nothing to do, your kid's grown up, they've moved out, head down to Auburn Youth Centre. Meet up with John, the Culture King, and, you know, try and see where you fit in. It doesn't need to be drumming. It could be dancing. It could be training. It could be building something. I don't know. Making sticks. Who knows where the world will take you. But, you know, head down there every Wednesday night, 6:30 to 9. Keep an eye on their socials, like their pages. So before we go, we'll just go into a quick commercial. After the commercial, then we'll be listening to our band here, Culture King. What's our next song? Sabaki. And the song was titled
6: Ititou Ihano.
5: Yay, let's go.
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0: Kia ora, welcome back to E Koko. Hope everybody has had an awesome weekend. I'm just here with the Culture King. Kia ora, Culture King.
1: Kia ora.
0: Okay. Walla. So as you know, it's Hot Friday. It's in a massive cold. I think when we came in, it was like freezing. Being here out in the Hills District. So we've got a lot of things happening with the festival. We've got entertainment. We've got Mania Pacifica coming to perform. And they've also got the Mania Academy that's just reunited this year. So we're very excited to be with Jasmine. Oh, Jasmine featuring over there. And, you know, it's a crazy. But what's also crazy is what other culture groups we got? We've got two Inuits. We got one which is a Mangaia community, so we're very excited about Mangaia coming to the table. And we're also excited about Vape Bay for Hollywood, Otutaki, New South Wales, also hitting our stage and participating in a performance at the festival to showcase their village. So, yeah, Culture King.
2: It's good to see Totato Teo Mapu, the Mapu Tamariki, Teo Rangateo Waka, the Tomomai, Tauturu, Gitemai, the Ustamata, and no matter the Rongari Kitte, Matara Tiara, the Ugarente. So Tabiri Birimai get the Pagai Ritkim. When he kept out the Ritkim in the Matas, so Tabiri Birimai Ritkim.
0: Yes, so we're very excited, you know, another year for Cook Island Day Australia. 7 years, can you believe that? Culture King, it's been 7 years since our beautiful community in Sydney has showcased and, you know, participated in Cook Island Day Australia. And this is where, so I think it's the 60, what year is it this year?
2: 61.
0: 61. In the Cook Islands Constitution. So 61 years of bringing our Constitution in the Cook Islands, and then in Sydney, it's 7 years running for us here and celebrating our Constitution / the milestone of us actually getting together here in Sydney, Australia. So before we go anywhere, we'll quickly go into a quick commercial, and we're going to the sounds of Brother Love. And Coach King, what is the title?
2: What the love? Inaro warayau yapwe tipu.
0: Oh.
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0: Yeah, kia ora, and welcome to Eko. Now let's talk to Maiva Nui, Culture King. Can you believe it's getting close? To Maiva Nui in Sydney. First time in a long, long time. So we just thought, just before we get into Maiva Nui, we'll go into Brother Love again. And also a bit of news commercial. And the title is Culture King. Brother Love.
2: Love stuck on you.
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0: Tēnā kia ora katoa. Thank you so much for staying tuned with us with E Koko. We're just heading out for the day, so we're wishing you a wonderful weekend. Stay safe, stay warm. Let's do closing. Let's go, Culture King.
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2: Hello, I'm Peter Carey. The federal government is facing growing backlash to plans to reduce private health insurance rebates for over 65s. Labor says the policy will save billions of dollars, which could then be used to fund aged care services. The New South Wales, Queensland and Tasmania governments warn it could lead to people dropping their cover, putting more pressure on public hospitals. Shadow Health and Aged Care Minister Anne Rustin is echoing those concerns.
3: If all of these additional older Australians are forced into that system that's already buckling, we're likely to see older Australians particularly, but all Australians who will be impacted by this potentially could be seriously harmed or even die as a result of the overburdening of our health system.
2: And the Australian College of Nursing claims the country could face a shortfall of almost 80,000 nurses by 2035. College believes newly graduated professionals need to be better supported in the first few years of entering the practice. Chief Executive Catherine Zietz says governments should step in to ensure nurses stay in their roles.
4: We think that there needs to be some national program framework that defines the core elements of that support, and then opportunities for nurses to be able to access that support.
2: Authorities are yet to confirm the identity of a man located deceased in Brisbane South almost 2 months ago. Georgina Winter has more.
5: Police are continuing to appeal for public assistance to identify the man who passed away in Marnham Street Park at Acacia Ridge on May 13. His death is being treated as non-suspicious, but investigators are interested in speaking to anyone who may be able to help identify him. He is described as approximately 170 centimetres tall, with a dark complexion, short, curly, dark brown hair, and a very distinctive black and red tattoo. For public assistance to identify the man who passed away in Marnham Street Park at Acacia Ridge on May 13. His death is being treated as non-suspicious, but investigators are interested in speaking to anyone who may be able to help identify him. He is described as approximately 170

0: ISIS brides have pleaded not guilty to crimes against humanity charges. The mother and daughter will fight accusations they kept a teenage sex slave while living in Syria. It comes as One Nation plans to introduce a bill blocking Australians linked to Islamic State from returning home. Federal politics reporter Nelson Scott.
1: Labor maintains it's been powerless to stop the return of 32 ISIS brides and their children this year, as they've all been Australian citizens. One Nation leader Pauline Hanson argues this is unacceptable and will introduce a bill to block citizens with links to Islamic State from coming home. The laws would tighten terror-related bail rules, expand passport cancellation powers, and make it easier for governments to issue temporary exclusion orders. Senator Hanson is now seeking the support of the crossbench in a bid to pass the bill when Parliament returns next month. Nelson Scott, Canberra.
0: This is Air News. In the AFL, Lions star Cam Rayner says they're picking up steam with just four home and away games remaining. Rayner says it's been a season to remember, even when things haven't gone their way.
2: Even through the losses, I feel like we're still trying to make a big emphasis on celebrating and enjoying your games, but it obviously makes it a lot easier when you're winning football. It's really a good indicator when you can see the team celebrating each other and enjoying playing footy out there.
0: Brisbane take on 11th place Carlton tomorrow night, and tonight Frio are at home to the Western Bulldogs. West's Tigers veteran Appy Coruscant insists the Adam Dewey saga has been put to bed. The Lebanese international will play halfback in Sunday's clash with the Eels after walking out on the team last week. Coruscant says Dewey is in a good headspace for the game.
3: I think he's good. I think the boys have been really receptive towards him as well, and I think you guys seen the training the other day, we just sort of dealt with that.
0: In Melbourne tonight, the Storm are at home to the Bulldogs, and round 22 continues in the Gong, with the Dragons taking on the Dolphins. A short time ago, it was all tied up at the Gong, 10 points each. And in tennis, Alex de Minaur has defeated Cruz Hewitt 6-2, 6-3 in the second round of the ATP tournament in Washington. Australian Independent, Radio News.

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that need on your mind. Sometimes we're going to denial and we don't want to deal with issues. And we've even been taught to just make positive confessions, even if it means ignoring the facts. But sometimes you need to be able to open up to God and say, God, I need something. I don't just

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And I'm going to worship you and praise you and lift you up. But while I'm praising you, do Lord, remember my little need. Join your hand that's up with somebody next to you. Just touch them right now. And let's touch and agree right in this moment. For that need that's on your heart, somebody's daughter, somebody's finances. Father, I thank you because you're a need meter. And there's nothing on my mind tonight that you cannot fix. We pray, God, that your anointing would flow and minister right to that thing that's on her mind right now. That thing that's on your son's mind, touch it now. The devil shouldn't have let him get in here tonight because I know you're going to meet needs. Let the anointing move across the airways. Let it get in the heavenlies. Let it get in the atmosphere. Touch. When they get home, let somebody see the miracle. Let somebody wake up in the morning to a miracle. Let somebody get a phone call in the next 3 days, a miracle. Mighty God, you're able to do exceedingly and abundantly above all that we may ask or think. Meet that need in Jesus' name. Amen. Now witness to three or four people and tell them God's going to do that thing for you.

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0: Hi, this is Tracy from Thank God It's Friday. 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
2: Yeah. See, this one's for anyone that's believing in God for something.

0: Hello, I'm Peter Carey. The New South Wales Health Minister says he will raise his concerns directly with his federal counterpart about a decision to reduce the private health insurance rebate for over 65s. There are fears the move will see more Australians scrap their private health cover, putting more pressure on already overwhelmed public hospitals. Ryan Park said he'll be asking his department to do its own modelling of the potential burden that could add to our public hospital system.
1: Given the pressures that we're experiencing in our hospitals right now of people being stuck in beds that shouldn't be stuck in beds, we just don't have the capacity for anyone else who shouldn't be there to be coming into the public health system. That's not what we want to see.
0: Victoria's teachers will walk off the job again next month, escalating their pay dispute with the state government. Ryan Wilson reports.
2: The Australian Education Union met today, voting to take action to force the government back to the negotiating table after the July 17 offer was rejected by members. Victorian President Jason Mullaly saying Premier Ben Carroll needs to deliver a revised offer. The teachers want funding for all schools to meet the needs of students, a 35% pay rise over 3 years, reduced class sizes and relief from administrative burdens. Brian Wilson, Melbourne.
0: Queensland homeowners are being urged to take care when hiring a trending tradie. Lachlan Gray explains.
3: A cheap quote might catch your eye, but it will cost more in the long run. More and more homeowners paying a large deposit and being left with incomplete works and defects. That's according to the latest data from the Queensland Building and Construction Commission, which reveals a disturbing trend. More than 1,000 people are being investigated for unlicensed contracting, with another 226 under scrutiny for misusing a licence. QBCC Commissioner Angelo Lambrinos warning, it's not as easy as it looks on social media, and if found guilty, dodgy builders in the Sunshine State will be hit with the rulebook. Lachlan Gray, Brisbane.
0: The WA state government continues to call on BHP and its workers to reach an agreement. Members of three unions have threatened to stop loading ships in Port Hedland next Saturday and strike the following day over pay and conditions. Taxpayers stand to lose millions of dollars in royalty revenue. Mines Minister Daniel Pastorelli hopes a resolution is found soon.
4: It's important that workers are paid properly. It's also important that the resources sector continue to power along. So we ask that both parties come to the table and negotiate in good faith.
0: And the US president claims his Board of Peace has reached an agreement on a plan to disarm Hamas and other armed groups in Gaza. American officials claim Hamas could sign an agreement within days, but the militant group is yet to respond to the statement. A signed deal would mark progress on Donald Trump's 20-point peace plan for Gaza. Finally, to the Australian share market, the All Ords has closed up 14 points at 91.37, and one Australian dollar was buying 70.34 US cents. This is Air News. NRLW squads are heading bush to play this year's Magic Round in Wagga Wagga. It kicks off late tomorrow morning with the Sharks taking on the Tigers. Roosters star Jasmine Strange says it's an event they all look forward to.
5: I honestly forget that I have to play in it sometimes because I'm like, oh, I'm so excited to watch the Warriors versus Titans. I'm so excited to watch the Eels. I'm so excited to watch the Broncos. So, yeah, very exciting for everyone in Wagga Wagga.
0: Round 22 continues at Wollongong tonight. A short time ago, the Dolphins leading the Dragons 22-16. In the AFL, Richmond coach Adam Uze has laughed off suggestions the Tigers would be better served losing to West Coast this weekend so they can lock in a number one draft pick. Uze says they want to finish the season the right way.
6: So, yeah, we've got a young list that are constantly evolving and we want to play the right way and the result will look after itself. Even against West Coast last time we played them, they had momentum early. There was parts of the game that we weren't good enough. Even in some of our wins, we haven't played the pure brand of footy, but the result will look after itself if we play the right way.
0: There's a civil war brewing in the world football over FIFA's plans to sell private stakes in the World Cup, Europe's 55 member nations, in a number one draft pick. Uze says they want to finish the season the right way.
6: So, yeah, we've got a young list that are constantly evolving and we want to play the right way and the result will look after itself. Even against West Coast last time we played them, they had momentum early. There was parts of the game that we weren't good enough. Even in some of our wins, we haven't played the pure brand of footy, but the result will look after itself if we play the

0: sound.
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Well, it said a hit from the 50s and the computer refused to play it, so I might just have to give it another little nudge and see if I can get Tony moving.

And a very good evening and welcome to Jukebox Jive. Kerry McGay in the chair. And we started off our show, as usual, with a hit from the 70s, one from the 60s and one from the 50s. Representing the 70s, yes, that's what I started tonight's show with, and that was singer, songwriter, multi-instrumentalist and also producer, Stevie Wonder, who was born Stevelyn Morris. And he was only 13 at the time of his first hit and went on to have a wonderful career, signing to the

0: Motown label in 1960, where he started with backup work. When he made his first recordings, Berry Gordy Jr., which is the founder of the Motown label, named him Little Stevie Wonder. In 1966, he was awarded the Grammy for Lifetime Achievement and had been inducted into the Rock and Roll Hall of Fame 7 years earlier. The one that you heard, You Are the Sunshine of My Life, was composed by Stevie Wonder, and it won him the Grammy for Pop Male Vocal in 1973. It's also been inducted into the Grammy Hall of Fame. On the charts, 73, as I said, was the year for it. It made 10 here, 7 in the UK and 1 on the US charts. Then we heard from Memphis group The Bop Tops, and this song has also been inducted into both the Grammy and the Rock and Roll Halls of Fame, and it's The Letter. Out of 67, it was the first and biggest of 4 hits that the Bop Tops had on our chart, reaching number 3. First and biggest in the UK, 5 over there, and really excelled over there in the US, where it reached number 1. In fact, it was their first one, and it gave them their only number 1 hit. Then rounding off our first bracket, representing the 50s, was Anthony Dominic Benito, better known as Tony Bennett, one of the top jazz vocalists in the past, I'd say probably 70 years. And I couldn't leave him out of the awards, as he received in 2001 the Grammy for Lifetime Achievement. The one that we heard tonight was out of 1958, Young and Warm and Wonderful. 2 on our charts and 23 on the US charts. Hope you enjoyed the opening bracket there. But I'm sorry to say, we are still not in the studio where I can play anything off CDs. So that studio is still under repair. And I know you are getting very frustrated, as I am. I've received a lot of emails from listeners about how they're disappointed. Then I can't do instant requests. They're enjoying the music, but it makes it extra special when you can request your own song. So, I mean, all I can say is it's beyond my control. But thanks for sticking with me anyhow. Might just have a few messages from our sponsors, and then I've got the Two of a Kind coming up. You're tuned to Jukebox Jive. Kara McGay with you till the midnight hour on Alive 90.5. And don't make any phone calls at the moment. John has only just flown in from overseas today, and he's just spending just a little time with his daughters before he comes here to the studio. But it's a little bit difficult in this studio for me to even reach the phone. So if you can just hold off those phone calls, and I'll tell you when John gets here.
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And I had to scratch around a bit to find two of a kind for this day in music history because, well, I found quite a few things, but trying to find something that isn't on CD to support them. Anyhow, I finally came up with two groups that you will know very, very well. So we'll have a listen to them and I'll tell you what the little bit of trivia is that relates to those people on this day, which... Can you believe it? It's the 31st of July. Where has the year gone? You're tuned to Alive 90.5.

Wow, what a song. As I said, two of a kind. They do have something to do with this day in music history. First off, we heard the Rolling Stones with It's All Over Now. That was out of 1964. Now, that was their first charter here. What a one to start with. It's All Over Now. And reached 10 on our charts. First one they had in the UK, and it reached number one. And it was their only number one at that stage, like in the early one. And 16 on the US charts. Now, in 1967, Mick Jagger and Keith Richards were released from jail in England. It was on this day, and that was after serving 1 month for drug charges. Also, on this day, in 1973, Keith Richards' country house, which was known as Redlands, it was in Sussex in England, it was seriously damaged by fire. And this was the second time in 9 years that there had been a fire of at that place. Well, let's just say that Richards attributed it to mice, but others thought differently, and it was kind of careless smoking while intoxicated was kind of brought up as a cause. Anyhow, he was lucky he wasn't burnt. So there's two things with the Rolling Stones that are connected with this day in history. Then we heard a beautiful track from Simon and Garfunkel, Bridge Over Troubled Waters, which for them was in the charts in 1970. It was their biggest one on our charts here. It reached number one. Also the biggest one in the US, reaching one. And it did reach one in the UK as well. And it was on this day in 2004 that Paul Simon and Art Garfunkel, I should say, closed their second reunion tour with a free concert. And now that was staged in front of the Colosseum in Rome with an estimated crowd of around 600,000 fans in attendance. I guess when you've got a free concert, yes, it would bring a lot. And that is possibly making the largest crowd that ever watched a Simon and Garfunkel concert. But as I said, it was on this day in 2004. So I hope you enjoyed my two of a kind for today, the 31st of July. And we'll get back to the music now. And we're going to kick this bracket off with the Wee Five. You Are On My Mind.

There's no mistaking a classic. Wake up, Maggie. 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

0: And our time has moved on to 16 minutes to 10 o'clock, and you're tuned to Kerry McGay's Jukebox Jive on Alive 90.5. And, of course, if you've just joined in, my apologies once again. The studio with the CD players is still not up and running. So I'm really scraping the barrel of what I've got in the computer that isn't on CD. So I think this week was the last of the 50s I could find, so I might have to repeat some things if this situation keeps going on. Anyhow, we started off the bracket there with the Wee Five. They were a pop band from San Francisco, and I guess you won't be surprised when I tell you that the group had five members. You were on my mind. That was in the charts for them in 1965. It was a one-hit wonder here, reaching number five. And first and biggest of two hits that they had over there in the US, it reached number three. Then we heard from Brooklyn, New York-born pianist, composer, conductor. I'm talking about Marvin Hamlisch. And he was awarded the Grammy for Best New Artist in 1974. And that's the year that The Entertainer, the one I played, hit the charts. He was also awarded the Grammy for Pop Instrumental. It had actually been written, now I'm not sure if you know this, but The Entertainer had actually been written back in 1902 by Scott Joplin and was adapted and arranged for the movie The Sting by Marvin Hamlisch. And if you saw that movie, you might remember it starred Paul Newman and Robert Redford. So The Entertainer, music-wise, it was a one-hit wonder on our charts here in Australia. It did reach number one, though. The year for that one was 1974. And it was also a one-hit wonder on both the UK and the US charts, reaching 25 and 3, respectively. So, yeah, quite. I thought it might have he might have done a little bit more than have one charter. Then we heard from Bobby Day, or to give him his birth name, Robert Byrd, spelt B-Y-R-D. He was born in Fort Worth, Texas, singer, songwriter. He wrote the song that I played, which was titled Over and Over. In 1950, he had formed a group called the Hollywood Flames. They also recorded Just as the Flames. He was also one half of the duo of Bob and Earl. I think he was with them from about 1957 to 1960. And he also recorded with various members of the Flames under several different group names. But as Bobby Day, Over and Over was written, attributed to just Bobby Day. That was out of 1958. It was a one-hit wonder on our charts here, reaching 9 and 41 on the US charts. Then we heard from Ernie Masika, a rock and roll singer, songwriter, with his only hit that he actually co-wrote, Shout, Shout, Knock Yourself Out. But you would know some of his hit songs, probably maybe a little bit better than the one I played here. He wrote Run Around Sue, The Wanderer, Lovers Who Wander. They were all hits for Dion. And anyhow, this one, Shout, Shout, Knock Yourself Out, he didn't have any success on our charts or the UK charts, but out of 1962, this was a one-hit wonder on the US charts for him. It reached 6 over there, and the backing vocals on that track were done by the Del Satins. The last one in the bracket is probably a person that you may never have heard of, or you might have heard of it just once, Pat Zill, male pop singer from Youngstown, Ohio, with Pick Me Up On Your Way Down, and had a one-hit wonder, 91, not the biggest of one-hit wonders, but it got into the US charts, and that was in the US charts in 1961, and as I said, it got up to 91. Our time has moved on to 11 minutes to 10 o'clock. We better have a few station announcements before we get back to the music here on Alive 90.5. And John hasn't arrived in the studio yet. I know he's on the other, he's over on the other side of Sydney, so he might be finding a few transport, he's got to get here by public transport. So anyhow, as soon as he comes, I'll tell you, because at the moment it's a bit hard the way this studio is structured for me to try and answer the phones.
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And we started off the bracket with Mickey Lee Lane. Well, that's what was on the record. His name was actually Mickey Lee Schreiber. I guess Lane is a lot much easier. And this was a one hit wonder for him, Shaggy Dog. And actually, he co-wrote that one, and it was in the charts. Well, it was in our charts in 1965. As I said, one hit wonder. It reached 16 here, and a little bit earlier over there in the US, 64 the year, and it reached 38. Again, a one hit wonder. Then we heard from Boston singer, songwriter, guitarist James Taylor, who in 1964 was with his brother Alex, and they had a group called the Fabulous Corsairs. Then in 1967, he was with a New York group, the Flying Machines, moved to England in 1968 and recorded with Peter Asher over there. He was in the movie Tulane, singer, songwriter, guitarist James Taylor, who in 1964 was with his brother Alex, and they had a group called the Fabulous Corsairs. Then in 1967, he was with a New York group, the Flying Machines, moved to England.

recording. And here's a little bit of trivia for my listener, Larry, from North Carolina. James Taylor's father, who was known as Isaac, he was the dean of the University of North Carolina Medical School in 1971. And so, yeah, I like it when I can get connections and things with North Carolina. And thanks also, Larry, for your email this week. I agree with you with a lot of things you said in that email. James Taylor has been inducted into the Rock and Roll Hall of Fame. And the one that I played was How Sweet It Is to Be Loved by You. Out of 1975, it reached 5 on the US charts. Little Peggy March came along next, and she had been a pop singer since 1963. I'm giving everybody their real names tonight. It was Margaret Anne-Marie Bavitio. Not sure whether I pronounced that right. Much easier when she went to March. Born in Lansdale, Pennsylvania, to an Italian-American family. March was actually discovered when she was only about 13. She was singing at her cousin's wedding and was introduced to record producers Hugo and Luigi. And they actually gave her the nickname Little Peggy March because she was only about 5'10" tall. Well, she was 13 at the time, but I think later on she actually got up to 5'4". And the record she did with them, Little Me, and also, oh yes, the March bit, her birthday was in March, so that's where the March came from. So you can get an idea of how that name was formed with all those little bits and pieces. I love it how when some artists have kind of other names, nicknames, and you kind of think, oh, I wonder where they got that from. Anyhow, the song that I played, what a classic, I Will Follow Him. That was released on January 22 in 1963. And thus, she would have been 14. And she became the youngest female artist with a number one hit. That didn't happen until she was 15, but she was still the youngest one at the time till that date, and that was in late April of 1963. I Will Follow Him, big hit for her on our charts, first and biggest of two hits she had here, and it reached number two. As I said, the year was 1963 for it, and it was also her first hit in the US, and it was her biggest one, in fact, her only number one over there. Then we heard from another singer, Bobby Darin, who changed his birth name, and he was born Walden Robert Casotto in the Bronx. He first recorded in 1956 with the J-Boards. That was on the Decca label. First appeared on US TV in early 1956. He was on the Tommy Dorsey Show. Married to actress Sandra Dee. I think he was with her from about 1960 to 1967, if I remember correctly. He was nominated for an Oscar for his performance in the movie Captain Newman, M.D. That was a movie out of 1963. Formed his own record company, which was called Direction Records. Won the Grammy for Best New Artist in 1959. And sadly, died of heart failure in December of 1973. He was only 37. He was awarded a Lifetime Grammy in 2010 and has been inducted into the Rock and Roll Hall of Fame in 1990. Now, the one that I played, Dream Lover, which was in the charts in 1959, was written by Bobby Darin. And it reached two here, two in the US also, and possibly his biggest one. It did reach number one on the UK charts. Talking about the UK, that's where our next two lads came from. Or four lads. I'm trying to think who when they all sang on this one. I know it was written by Lennon and McCartney. The Ballad of John and Yoko, which was out of 1969 for the Beatles, and it reached one on our charts, one in the UK, and eight on the US charts. Our time has moved on to 12 minutes past 10 o'clock, so I think I better just catch up. Let me see. No, I might
going to another bracket of songs first. Now, what am I going to kick off this bracket with?

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0: again, just looking what I played in that bracket. Yes, we started off with Dionne Warwick. And Dionne Warwick, yes, that was her name, but her first name was actually Marie Dionne Warwick. Had been in the church choir since the age of six. Then she was with the Drinkard Singers Gospel Group. Formed the Gospel Ears Trio with her sister, Dee Dee Warwick, and her aunt, which was Sissy Houston. And you might recognise the name Houston. Yes, Dionne Warwick is a cousin of Whitney Houston. Then she attended Hart College of Music, which was in Hartford, Connecticut. Did a lot of backup work in New York during the late 50s. Then I remembered reading that she added an E to her last name. Apparently, I'm trying to remember. I couldn't find the exact copy of what I read, but I do remember reading that she didn't like Dionne Warwick because the letters added up to the number 13, and she thought if she added an E, that would make it less unlucky or whatever, but it didn't work, so she changed it back to 13 letters. She was with Burt Bacharach and Hal Davids. She was the main voice for their songs that they composed, like the one I played, Walk On By. And that song has been inducted into both the Grammy and the Rock and Roll Halls of Fame. It was in the charts in 1964. Didn't do quite so well on our charts. Only got up to number 30, but made 9 in the UK and 6 on the US charts. Then we heard from Terry Dactyl and the Dinosaurs. They were a English novelty band that issued a few recordings in the early 1970s. The band was an alias adopted by Brett Marvin and the Thunderbolts, but signed to a different record label. There's a lot of confusing things sometimes when you look into the history of artists and their labels. And Pterodactyl and the Dinosaurs was created to promote the hit single that I played, the Seaside Shuffle, which was in the charts in 1972. One hit wonder here, reaching 13, first and biggest of two in the UK. Then we heard from Adam Wade, who is an interesting person, born in Pittsburgh, attended Virginia State College and worked as a lab assistant with Dr. Jonas Salk's team. Now, that name would probably ring a bell. Salk was an American virologist and medical researcher who developed one of the first successful polio vaccines. So you never know what interesting, quirky little thing you're going to find about some of these singers. Adam hosted a game show also on US TV. He worked in Guys and Dolls, the musical in Las Vegas, in the late 70s. And in the 80s, he hosted a TV talk show in Los Angeles, The Writings on the Wall. That was that took us back to 1961. Last of two hits here, it reached 29. And the biggest one he had on the US charts, where it reached number 5. Then we had a white doo-wop group from Toronto, the Diamonds, who debuted on the Mercury label in early 1956 and had a string of 16 US hits on that label. This was one of them, The Stroll, which was in our charts in 1958, 57 on the US charts, reached 21 here and 4 in the US. And then a classic to finish off the bracket, Detroit-born Mary Wells, who at the age of 17 presented Bye Baby Bye, a tune she had written for Jackie Wilson. And that was to Wilson's producer, which was Berry Gordy Jr., and he signed Mary to his newly formed label, Motown. And Mary Wells was actually the first artist to have a top 10 and a number one single for that label. And has been my guy that I played, has been inducted both into the Grammy and the Rock and Roll Halls of Fame. Interesting, the song was written by Smokey Robinson. And in the charts, 1964 was on our charts. It reached number one here. That was Mary's only charter here on our charts. 5 first and biggest of two in the UK. And then it came back in the UK in 1974 and got up to 14 the second time round. And certainly her biggest one on the US charts, where it reached number one over there. Well, our time is just a touch past 10:30, 29 minutes to 11 o'clock. So we're cruising along kind of how I expect, speed-wise. So we might just have a few station messages before we continue on. And I know John's just rang me and said, I'm outside the door. Can you open it for me? So if anyone wants to ring in and just have a talk, as I said, because of no CD players here, I'm still cannot play anything from CD. But in a moment, John will be in the studio if you want to ring up and just say hi. And I do appreciate Elizabeth from Greystone. She was on the phone. And thank you very much, Kevin from Moorbank, for sending your text message. Of course, if you want to send a text message, it's 0405 905 905.
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and his mama cries. 'Cause if there's one thing she don't

0: And we started off the top of that bracket with a bit of a fun one. That was country singer-songwriter Murray Kellum from Jackson, Tennessee, but he actually was raised in Plain in Texas. Murray, like, unfortunately, quite a few artists, was killed in a plane crash. This came in 1990. He was age 47. But the amount of artists that we did lose in plane crashes, unbelievable. Long Tall Texan was in the charts for him in 1964. It wasn't one hit wonder. It reached 4 on our charts and 51 in the US. The Hondells with The Younger Girl. Producer Nick Venet and arranger Gary Usher, they recorded various studio musicians in Southern California under different group names. And this one that I played did feature Usher, but also it was Glenn Campbell it included. The lead vocalist on the one I played, Younger Girl, was actually Randy Thomas. The song was written by Brian Wilson. It had originally been recorded by The Buddies, which included Mike Curb as lead singer. And the same track was used for this version, with Curb's vocals being replaced by Chuck Garrard, who had been with the Castells. I mean, when you're getting into the music history, it does get so confusing when you're trying to, this replaces that and this comes go there. Why can't they just stick to their own songs? Nice and simple for me. Younger Girl, the Hondells, was the last of two on our charts. It reached 11. That was out of 1966. Last of three in the US, where it reached 52. Then we heard from the Dave Bridge Trio. Dave was the original lead vocalist with an Aussie here, with Cole Joy's Joy Boys, but then decided to form his own instrumental band. And he is regarded as one of the best Oz rock guitarists of his era. I never really saw him on stage, but I believe he was renowned for his exciting stage act. So maybe you did see him, but I did not have the pleasure of seeing that act. The Swan, that was out of 1963. It reached 7 on our charts. Then we heard from rockabilly guitarist Albert Austin, better known as Sonny Burgess, and Little Town Baby, which was not a charter for him. In fact, Sonny Burgess didn't have any hit records, but it was recorded in 1956. And he was also referred to as the Arkansas Wild Man. And this particular song, Little Town Baby, he did record the song in the famous Sun Studios. And then we heard a classic from Elvis out of 1969, In the Ghetto. That reached 1 on our charts, 2 in the UK and 3 on the US charts. And I had hoped to put a 70s track in there, which I thought was in the station computer, but it's been deleted in the computer. So I'm sorry for all my 70 lovers. I couldn't get one in that bracket. Let's see how our time's going. Have you got a microphone over there, John? I'll put them both on. Well, John, welcome back to Australia.
1: Thank you very much. Great to be back.
0: I've just had Elizabeth on the phone and she asked me where you went. So would you like to give us just a quick rundown of the places you've been visiting?
1: Yes, I went to the three island nations of the South Pacific, starting with Tonga, then Fiji and Samoa.
0: Oh.
1: So, Eileen and Paulie, I hope you hear about me going to Samoa. They're great people, the Samoans. I had a very good time there and they're very nice. The food's great. The weather was 28 degrees. It was enormous. I get off the plane, it's about 12 over here. Oh, it's killing me. Anyway, it was very excellent weather at all those places and all the people were fantastic. But I didn't realise what size a Tongan meal was. And when I ordered the rice with the prawns, I got two giant bowls and I couldn't finish them all. And you know how I can eat.
0: Yes, I
1: they
0: do.
1: Were Tongan-sized merles. I was going to be the next king of Tonga. King Brocky Alofa.
0: I thought you were going to tell me they were extra large prawns.
1: Oh, they were. Yes. They don't call them shrimps over there because they're not shrimps.
0: Oh, that's good. So, yes, you. How many days were you away? I forget, about six?
1: It was about seven, actually.
0: Seven, because you went. Oh, you went last Saturday morning, that's right. And you came back today.
1: Saturday to Friday.
0: Yeah. Anyhow.
1: Two nights in each place.
0: Anyhow, I'm just having to tell the listeners the sad news again that we still don't have any CD players here, which is becoming quite an issue because I am madly running out of any songs I've got in the computer to...
1: Don't start me on that one.
0: Okay.
1: If I start talking, I'll get barred from the studio.
0: Okay, we'll be quiet.
1: Okay. Goodbye.
0: But... so we might have a few station announcements, and then I will get back to some music here on Alive 90.5.
1: There's your tea there, by the way.
0: Hang on, just a moment. I haven't turned the microphone off. You don't want to tell everyone I haven't.
1: Sorry. No, that's...
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And at the top of the bracket, we heard from Tammy Wynette, Mississippi born. She was actually born Virginia Wynette Pugh, but she got rid of the Pugh. She was dubbed in the US the First Lady of Country Music, was inducted into the Country and Western Hall of Fame in 1998. And three times, I think, was she won the Country Music Association Award for Female Vocalists. I think it was 68, 69 and 70, if I remember correctly. And she's also in the Grammy Hall of Fame and won the Grammy for Country Female Vocal. So, yeah, great lady there. And that's certainly a classic by her, Stand By Your Man. Was in the charts here in 1969, where it reached 18, first of two hits. In the US in 1968, where it was her biggest one, reaching 19. And I don't know what happened to the UK, but it didn't seem to get over there to 1975, and was her first and biggest of four hits over there. It reached number one. So it took a while to get there, but it did get up to number one. Then we had Daddy Cool, a band from Melbourne, Australia. And at their peak, they were one of the most popular bands in Australia. Eagle Rock, I think we were all dancing to that one. That was out of 1971, and it reached number one on our local charts. Then we went to Alabama-born Bill Justice, who was a session sax player, arranger and producer. He actually led the house band for Sun Records. And this one here, The Tamaray, that was out of 1963. Reached one here, was a one-hit wonder though, but in the US it bubbled under at 101. Then we heard from Texan Mitchell Turok. He was a singer, songwriter, guitarist, kind of had some pop music and country music. Caribbean, a song that he wrote himself, that was charting for him in 1959. One hit wonder here, reaching 7 and 27 on the US charts. And one of my favourite artists, Del Shannon, but that didn't really sound like the original version. I pulled that one out of the computer. Runaway, and I've been giving everybody else their birth names tonight. So Del Shannon wasn't born Del Shannon. He was born Charles Westover in Michigan. Runaway was in the charts in 1961. It was his first charter, and it reached one here, one in the US and one in the UK. And in the US and the UK, it was his only number one. He actually did better on our charts than he did over there on the US, because he did have at least one more number one here that just can't remember what it is offhand. Oh, how are we going for our time? 13 minutes past 11 o'clock. All right. What I'm going to do, I can't do an on this day bracket because I can't, all these people that were born on this day, I just don't have their songs other than on CD, but I'm just going to go through some people that were born on this day in 1932.

We had Morley Carr Cohen. He was with the Playmates, singer with the Playmates. He was born in Waterbury, Connecticut, as I said, in 1932. 1938, we have Bonnie Jean Brown, part of a vocal trio, The Browns, and she was born in Sparkmaine, Arkansas, in 1938. We lost her in 2016, I think. 1937, now John West, not Mr. John West with his salmons. This was a keyboard player with Gary Lewis and the Playboys. He was born in Richville, Ohio. Now, he's still with us. He's aged 77. Lobo. Real name Roland Kent Lavoie, born in Tallahassee, Florida, and I think he's still with us. He would be 83, I think. Gary Lewis, that's Gary Harold Lee Letvich, son of comedian Jerry Lewis. He was born in Brooklyn, New York. Of course, Gary Lewis was his backing group, Gary Lewis and the Playboys. And I think there's a bit of a debate, I think, on which year he was born. Some say 1946, some say something 1945. So he's either 81 or 82, because I think he's still with us. And then we had Carl Green, a bass player with Herman's Hermits. Could be heard on Mrs. Brown, You've Got a Lovely Daughter. He was born in 1947 in Salford, England, so he's still with us, 79. Our own Russell Morris, born in Richmond, Victoria in 1948, so he is celebrating his 78th birthday today. Hugh Dowell, he was with ELO. You can hear him on Strange Magic and Evil Woman. He was born in 1953 in Hampstead, London. Who else have I got here? Oh, little notes everywhere. Daniel Boone, not Daniel Boone the man. Real name Peter Charles Green, but he had the hit Beautiful Sunday. He was born in Birmingham, England. And what else have I got here? I've got scribbly notes everywhere. And we did lose a few people on this day. In 2021, Paul Cotton. From 1970, he had been the guitarist, singer, songwriter with LA country rock band Poco. He was age 78. Bobby Edwards, singer, songwriter. He was 76. We lost him in 2012. Les Braid, bass singer with the Swinging Blue Jeans. I lost him in 2005. He was only age 67, unfortunately, lung cancer. And another one that died in an airplane crash. 1964, we lost Jim Reeves. What a terrible loss that was. He's got a beautiful voice, Jim Reeves. Plane crash, he was only 39. And we also lost Mitch Miller on this day in 2010, but he was aged 99. So well done there, Mitch. Now, I think I've gone through everything I can find in my scribbly notes. So that's a little bit of the on this day. Right, 17 past 11, so we are almost coming down the home straight. So we might kick off this bracket with some Andy Williams, and I'm going to play In the Summertime to try and make us feel a little bit warmer.

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2: Whoa, whoa. You know, I'm almost grown. Whoa.

0: that one always gets me. It just stops so suddenly. Now, let's see what I played in that bracket. Andy Williams. Well, I better give him his full name. Howard Andrew Williams, born in Iowa, in the summertime. That was to make you feel... Well, actually, some pressings have it as in the summertime, and other ones have You Don't Want My Love, so... Either way, it was a song that was written by Roger Miller. And let's see what I'm trying to think what he was doing. He was on Steve Allen's Tonight Show. I'm trying to go off the top of my head here in the US. I think that was in the early to mid 50s. Then he had his own TV show, NBC TV variety series. That was kind of about 62, 67. And then I think he had a year off and came back and did it for a couple more years. He appeared in the movies. One of them was I'd Rather Be Rich. And he married, actually, singer and actress Claudine Longer. He was married to her from 1961 to 1975. But Annie Williams, he certainly is regarded as one of America's greatest adult singers, contemporary singers. In the summertime, if you want to give it the other title, Why Don't You Want My Love? It was in the charts in 1961 in our charts, where it reached number 8. And in the 60s, in the US charts, where it got up to number 64. Then we heard from one of the all-time great soul singers, Jackie Wilson, who was dubbed Mr. Excitement. In his early days, like many, he sang with local gospel groups. He also became an amateur boxer in his early days, went solo in 1953, and then he joined Billy Ward and his Dominoes. He was Clive McFadden's replacement in there, but he was solo since 1957. Alone at Last was charting for him in 1960, 9 on our charts, 50 in the UK and 8 on the US charts, but a very... end to kind of Jackie's later life. He collapsed after suffering a stroke. That was while he was on stage. That was in 1975, and he spent the rest of his life in a nursing home and eventually died in 1984, and he was only 49. So we've had a few tonight that I consider we lost very early. Carly Simon came up next, and in the early days she was in a folk duo with her sister Lucy. They were known as the Simon Sisters, and as I said earlier, I think it was in the previous bracket when I played James Taylor, he married Carly Simon. Well, if you like to say this time Carly Simon married James Taylor. They were together 72 to 73. Now, You're So Vain, that actually came out of 1973 on our charts. It reached number 1 here. First and biggest in the UK, 72 was the year for that one over there. It reached 3, and 72 was also the year for the US charts, where it gave Carly Simon her biggest hit, in fact, her only number 1. This is after she had won the Best New Artist Grammy, which she won in 1971. Pat Boone. Charles Eugene Boone, and as I've said before, he was a direct descendant of the famous Daniel Boone. In his early days, I think we're going back to about 1954, he won Arthur Godfrey's Talent Scouts show. He's also been into other things other than singing. He hosted a TV show, he's appeared in movies, he's written several books. And if you remember, his trademark was his white buck shoes. He actually made a comeback in 1997 with an album which covered heavy metal tunes. I must admit, I haven't heard that album. It would be quite interesting what he did with them. Candy Sweet was charting for them in 1960, 35 on our charts and 72 in the US. And then we heard from Chuck Berry, acclaimed as one of rock and roll's most influential artists. Muddy Waters actually introduced Berry to Leonard Chess of Chess Records. And like a lot of others, he's appeared in movies, but also he hasn't always been, he's been a naughty boy at times. I know, I think it was in the late 70s, he was in trouble for tax evasion, and he's done a few other things too that, well, I'm not going to go into it all now. The one I played, Almost Grown, was out of 1959. It was a double-sided hit in the US. That's where it only charted there. It reached 32. And it was on the B-side of Little Queenie, or the A-side. Little Queenie was on the B-side. It was a double-sided hit anyhow. Right, our time. It's 22 minutes to midnight, so I better catch up with a few more station sponsorships here. And I've got more music coming your way.
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0: And that's going to be our last bracket for tonight. We started off the bracket with Paul Simon, who split from Art Garfunkel, went solo in 1971. Actually, I think his backing group here was the Dixie Hummingbirds. Loves Me Like a Rock, a song that Paul wrote himself, and that was charting in 1973, 8 on our charts, 39 in the UK and 2 on the US charts. And then we heard from rockabilly pioneer Johnny Burnett from, this is from an album, Johnny Burnett and the Rock and Roll Trio, Sweet Love on My Mind, and that was out of 1956. And yes, that was another one we lost at a young age, died in a boating accident on Lake Claire in California, and he was only 30 years our age. Peter Sarstedt, brother of Eden Kane, whose real name was Richard Sarstedt. Peter was born in New Delhi, India, raised in England. The song I played, Frozen Orange Juice, that was his own composition, and it was charting for him in 1969. It was the last of two hits, and it reached 11 on our charts, 10 in the UK, and bubbled under in the US at 116. A bit of disco with the Bee Gees, the Gibbs Brothers, with a song that is in the Rock and Roll Hall of Fame, because it was from the movie Saturday Night Fever, starring John Travolta, and Stayin' Alive. And that was in our charts and the UK charts in 1978. Reach one here, 4 in the UK, 77 the year for it over in the US, and it reached number one over there. Robert Radelli, better known as Bobby Rydell, finished off the final bracket. And that one was, Swinging School was actually from the movie Because They're Young, which starred James Darren and Tuesday Well. Of course, Bobby Rydell, great rock and roll teen idol, like a lot of ones I mentioned, had been a regular on Paul Whitman's amateur TV show in the US in the early 50s. And Swinging School was in the charts 1960, 2 here, 44 in the UK and 5 on the US charts. Well, it is time for me to say goodnight, but just a few station announcements before I go.
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0: Well, it is time for me to say goodnight, but for some reason the computer didn't want to play the track. but I'll be back again to do it all next Friday night. I keep hoping that the CD players will suddenly appear, but anyhow, if not, I'll do my best to put a show together for you. I've just been trawling through the station library tonight, and I did find a few things in there, so might be able to come in during the week or something and move some of them across. Anyhow, it's good to have John back, and he'll be back with me again next week. Ah, here's my good night. It's come back, so...

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3: Hello, I'm Peter Carey. The New South Wales Health Minister says he will raise his concerns directly with his federal counterpart about a decision to reduce the private health insurance rebate for over 65s. There are fears the move will see more Australians scrap their private health cover, putting more pressure on already overwhelmed public hospitals. Ryan Park said he'll be asking his department to do its own modelling of the potential burden that could add to our public hospital system.
4: Given the pressures that we're experiencing in our hospitals right now of people being stuck in beds that shouldn't be stuck in beds, we just don't have the capacity for anyone else who shouldn't be there to be coming into the public health system. That's not what we want to see.
3: Victoria's teachers will walk off the job again next month, escalating their pay dispute with the state government. Ryan Wilson reports.
5: The Australian Education Union met today, voting to take action to force the government back to the negotiating table after the July 17 offer was rejected by members. Victorian President Jason Mullaly saying Premier Ben Carroll needs to deliver a revised offer. The teachers want funding for all schools to meet the needs of students, a 35% pay rise over 3 years, reduced class sizes and relief from administrative burdens. Brian Wilson, Melbourne.
3: Queensland homeowners are being urged to take care when hiring a trending tradie. Lachlan Gray explains.
6: A cheap quote might catch your eye, but it will cost more in the long run. More and more homeowners paying a large deposit and being left with incomplete works and defects. That's according to the latest data from the Queensland Building and Construction Commission, which reveals a disturbing trend. More than 1,000 people are being investigated for unlicensed contracting, with another 226 under scrutiny for misusing a licence. QBCC Commissioner Angelo Lambrinos warning, it's not as easy as it looks on social media, and if found guilty, dodgy builders in the Sunshine State will be hit with the rulebook. Lachlan Gray, Brisbane.
3: The WA State Government continues to call on BHP and its workers to reach an agreement. Members of three unions have threatened to stop loading ships in Port Hedland next Saturday and strike the following day over pay and conditions. Taxpayers stand to lose millions of dollars in royalty revenue. Mines Minister Daniel Pastorelli hopes a resolution is found soon.
7: It's important that workers are paid properly. It's also important that the resources sector continue to power along. So we ask that both parties come to the table and negotiate in good faith.
3: And the US president claims his Board of Peace has reached an agreement on a plan to disarm Hamas and other armed groups in Gaza. American officials claim Hamas could sign an agreement within days, but the militant group is yet to respond to the statement. A signed deal would mark progress on Donald Trump's 20-point peace plan for Gaza. Finally, to the Australian share market, the All Ords has closed up 14 points at 91.37, and one Australian dollar was buying 70.34 US cents. This is Air News. The Dolphins have consolidated fifth place on the NRL ladder with a nervous 28-22 win over last place St. George Illawarra Dragons. Meanwhile in Melbourne, the Bulldogs overcame a slow start to run out winners 36-22 over a much depleted Storm side. The Doggies now sit in the top eight after their victory. In the AFL, Richmond coach Adam Uze says they need to focus on their brand of football and not the opposition. Tigers are looking to snap an 8-game losing streak when they face West Coast at the MCG. Uze says they need to worry about how they're playing.
8: So, yeah, we've got a young list that are constantly evolving, and we want to play the right way and the result will look after itself. Even against West Coast last time we played them, they had momentum early. There was parts of the game that we weren't good enough. Even in some of our wins, we haven't played the pure brand of footy, but the result will look after itself if we play the right way.
3: Meanwhile, in Perth, it was a seesawing affair between the Dockers and the Bulldogs. There was just a point lead to Frio at the first break. The game was tied at 29 at the main break, and the home team led by 14 at three-quarter time. Eventually, running out win was 11-12-78 to 5-11-41. And Alex Dimonor has defeated Cruz Hewitt 6-2-6-3 in the second round of the ATP tournament in Washington. Australian

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2: Hello, I'm Peter Carey. The federal government is facing growing backlash to plans to reduce private health insurance rebates for over 65s. Labor says the policy will save billions of dollars, which could then be used to fund aged care services. The New South Wales, Queensland and Tasmania governments warn it could lead to people dropping their cover, putting more pressure on public hospitals. Shadow Health and Aged Care Minister Anne Rustin is echoing those concerns.
3: If all of these additional older Australians are forced into that system that's already buckling, we're likely to see older Australians particularly, but all Australians who will be impacted by this potentially could be seriously harmed or even die as a result of the overburdening of our health system.
2: And the Australian College of Nursing claims the country could face a shortfall of almost 80,000 nurses by 2035. College believes newly graduated professionals need to be better supported in the first few years of entering the practice. Chief Executive Catherine Zietz says governments should step in to ensure nurses stay in their roles.
4: We think that there needs to be some national program framework that defines the core elements of that support, and then opportunities for nurses to be able to access that support.
2: Authorities are yet to confirm the identity of a man located deceased in Brisbane South almost 2 months ago. Georgina Winter has more.
5: Police are continuing to appeal for public assistance to identify the man who passed away in Marnham Street Park at Acacia Ridge on May 13. His death is being treated as non-suspicious, but investigators are interested in speaking to anyone who may be able to help identify him. He is described as approximately 170 centimetres tall, with a dark complexion, short, curly, dark brown hair, and a very distinctive black and red tattoo on the back of his right hand. He was located wearing a black knitted wool cap with an Aboriginal flag emblem and a black T-shirt featuring an image of American singer 50 Cent. Georgina Winter, Brisbane.
2: Two Melbourne ISIS brides have pleaded not guilty to crimes against humanity charges. The mother and daughter will fight accusations they kept a teenage sex slave while living in Syria. It comes as One Nation plans to introduce a bill blocking Australians linked to Islamic State from returning home. Federal politics reporter Nelson Scott.
6: Labor maintains it's been powerless to stop the return of 32 ISIS brides and their children this year, as they've all been Australian citizens. One Nation leader Pauline Hanson argues this is unacceptable and will introduce a bill to block citizens with links to Islamic State from coming home. The laws would tighten terror-related bail rules, expand passport cancellation powers, and make it easier for governments to issue temporary exclusion orders. Senator Hanson is now seeking the support of the crossbench in a bid to pass the bill when Parliament returns next month. Nelson Scott, Canberra.
2: This is Air News. The Dolphins have consolidated fifth place on the NRL ladder with a nervous 28-22 win over last place St George Illawarra Dragons. Meanwhile in Melbourne, the Bulldogs overcame a slow start to run out winners 36-22 over a much depleted Storm side. The Dog is now set in the top eight after their victory. In the AFL, Richmond coach Adam Uze says they need to focus on their brand of football and not the opposition. The Tigers are looking to snap an eight-game losing streak when they face West Coast at the MCG. Uze says they need to worry about how they're playing.
7: So, yeah, we've got a young list that are constantly evolving, and we want to play the right way and the result will look after itself. Even against West Coast last time we played them, they had momentum early. There was parts of the game that we weren't good enough. Even in some of our wins, we haven't played the pure brand of footy, but the result will look after itself if we play the right way.
2: Meanwhile, in Perth, it was a seesawing affair between the Dockers and the Bulldogs. There was just a point lead to Frio at the first break. The game was tied at 29 at the main break, and the home team led by 14 at three-quarter time. Eventually, running out win was 11-12-78 to 5-11-41. Alex de Minaur has defeated Cruz Hewitt 6-2-6-3 in the second round of the ATP tournament in Washington. Australian Independent Radio News.
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2: Hello, I'm Peter Carey. The New South Wales Health Minister says he will raise his concerns directly with his federal counterpart about a decision to reduce the private health insurance rebate for over 65s. There are fears the move will see more Australians scrap their private health cover, putting more pressure on already overwhelmed public hospitals. Ryan Park said he'll be asking his department to do its own modelling of the potential burden that could add to our public hospital system.
3: Given the pressures that we're experiencing in our hospitals right now of people being stuck in beds that shouldn't be stuck in beds, we just don't have the capacity for anyone else who shouldn't be there to be coming into the public health system. That's not what we want to see.
2: Victoria's teachers will walk off the job again next month, escalating their pay dispute with the state government. Ryan Wilson reports.
4: The Australian Education Union met today, voting to take action to force the government back to the negotiating table after the July 17 offer was rejected by members. Victorian President Jason Mullaly saying Premier Ben Carroll needs to deliver a revised offer. The teachers want funding for all schools to meet the needs of students, a 35% pay rise over 3 years, reduced class sizes and relief from administrative burdens. Brian Wilson, Melbourne.
2: Queensland homeowners are being urged to take care when hiring a trending tradie. Lachlan Gray explains.
5: A cheap quote might catch your eye, but it will cost more in the long run. More and more homeowners paying a large deposit and being left with incomplete works and defects. That's according to the latest data from the Queensland Building and Construction Commission, which reveals a disturbing trend. More than 1,000 people are being investigated for unlicensed contracting, with another 226 under scrutiny for misusing a licence. QBCC Commissioner Angelo Lambrinos warning, it's not as easy as it looks on social media, and if found guilty, dodgy builders in the Sunshine State will be hit with the rulebook. Lachlan Gray, Brisbane.
2: The WA state government continues to call on BHP and its workers to reach an agreement. Members of three unions have threatened to stop loading ships in Port Hedland next Saturday and strike the following day over pay and conditions. Taxpayers stand to lose millions of dollars in royalty revenue. Mines Minister Daniel Pastorelli hopes a resolution is found soon.
6: It's important that workers are paid properly. It's also important that the resources sector continue to power along. So we ask that both parties come to the table and negotiate in good faith.
2: And the US president claims his Board of Peace has reached an agreement on a plan to disarm Hamas and other armed groups in Gaza. American officials claim Hamas could sign an agreement within days, but...
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2: Hello, I'm Peter Carey. The New South Wales Health Minister says he will raise his concerns directly with his federal counterpart about a decision to reduce the private health insurance rebate for over 65s. There are fears the move will see more Australians scrap their private health cover, putting more pressure on already overwhelmed public hospitals. Ryan Park said he'll be asking his department to do its own modelling of the potential burden that could add to our public hospital system.
3: Given the pressures that we're experiencing in our hospitals right now of people being stuck in beds that shouldn't be stuck in beds, we just don't have the capacity for anyone else who shouldn't be there to be coming into the public health system. That's not what we want to see.
2: Victoria's teachers will walk off the job again next month, escalating their pay dispute with the state government. Ryan Wilson reports.
4: The Australian Education Union met today, voting to take action to force the government back to the negotiating table after the July 17 offer was rejected by members. Victorian President Jason Mullaly saying Premier Ben Carroll needs to deliver a revised offer. The teachers want funding for all schools to meet the needs of students, a 35% pay rise over 3 years, reduced class sizes and relief from administrative burdens. Brian Wilson, Melbourne.
2: Queensland homeowners are being urged to take care when hiring a trending tradie. Lachlan Gray explains.
5: A cheap quote might catch your eye, but it will cost more in the long run. More and more homeowners paying a large deposit and being left with incomplete works and defects. That's according to the latest data from the Queensland Building and Construction Commission, which reveals a disturbing trend. More than 1,000 people are being investigated for unlicensed contracting, with another 226 under scrutiny for misusing a licence. QBCC Commissioner Angelo Lambrinos warning, it's not as easy as it looks on social media, and if found guilty, dodgy builders in the Sunshine State will be hit with the rulebook. Lachlan Gray, Brisbane.
2: The WA State Government continues to call on BHP and its workers to reach an agreement. Members of three unions have threatened to stop loading ships in Port Hedland next Saturday and strike the following day over pay and conditions. Taxpayers stand to lose millions of dollars in royalty revenue. Mines Minister Daniel Pastorelli hopes a resolution is found soon.
6: It's important that workers are paid properly. It's also important that the resources sector continue to power along. So we ask that both parties come to the table and negotiate in good faith.
2: And the US president claims his Board of Peace has reached an agreement on a plan to disarm Hamas and other armed groups in Gaza. American officials claim Hamas could sign an agreement within days, but the militant group is yet to respond to the statement. A signed deal would mark progress on Donald Trump's 20-point peace plan for Gaza. Finally, to the Australian share market, the All Ords has closed up 14 points at 91.37, and one Australian dollar was buying 70.34 US cents. This is Air News. The Dolphins have consolidated fifth place on the NRL ladder with a nervous 28-22 win over last place St George Illawarra Dragons. Meanwhile in Melbourne, the Bulldogs overcame a slow start to run out winners 36-22 over a much depleted Storm side. The Doggies now sit in the top eight after their victory. In the AFL, Richmond coach Adam Uze says they need to focus on their brand of football and not the opposition. Tigers are looking to snap an 8-game losing streak when they face West Coast at the MCG. Uze says they need to worry about how they're playing.
7: So, yeah, we've got a young list that are constantly evolving, and we want to play the right way, and the result will look after itself. Even against West Coast last time we played them, they had momentum early. There was parts of the game that we weren't good enough. Even in some of our wins, we haven't played the pure brand of footy, but the result will look after itself if we play the right way.
2: Meanwhile, in Perth, it was a seesawing affair between the Dockers and the Bulldogs. There was just a point lead to Frio at the first break. The game was tied at 29 at the main break, and the home team led by 14 at three-quarter time, eventually running out winners 11-12-78 to 5-11-41. And Alex de Minaur has defeated Cruz Hewitt 6-2-6-3 in the second round of the ATP tournament in Washington. Australian Independent Radio News.
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2: Hello, I'm Peter Carey. The federal government is facing growing backlash to plans to reduce private health insurance rebates for over 65s. Labor says the policy will save billions of dollars, which could then be used to fund aged care services. The New South Wales, Queensland and Tasmania governments warn it could lead to people dropping their cover, putting more pressure on public hospitals. Shadow Health and Aged Care Minister Anne Rustin is echoing those concerns.
3: If all of these additional older Australians are forced into that system that's already buckling, we're likely to see older Australians particularly, but all Australians who will be impacted by this potentially could be seriously harmed or even die as a result of the overburdening of our health system.
2: And the Australian College of Nursing claims the country could face a shortfall of almost 80,000 nurses by 2035. College believes newly graduated professionals need to be better supported in the first few years of entering the practice. Chief Executive Catherine Zietz says governments should step in to ensure nurses stay in their roles.
4: We think that there needs to be some national program framework that defines the core elements of that support, and then opportunities for nurses to be able to access that support.
2: Authorities are yet to confirm the identity of a man located deceased in Brisbane South almost 2 months ago. Georgina Winter has more.
5: Police are continuing to appeal for public assistance to identify the man who passed away in Marnham Street Park at Acacia Ridge on May 13. His death is being treated as non-suspicious, but investigators are interested in speaking to anyone who may be able to help identify him. He is described as approximately 170 centimetres tall, with a dark complexion, short, curly, dark brown hair, and a very distinctive black and red tattoo on the back of his right hand. He was located wearing a black knitted wool cap with an Aboriginal flag emblem and a black t-shirt featuring an image of American singer 50 Cent. Georgina Winter, Brisbane.
2: Two Melbourne ISIS brides have pleaded not guilty to crimes against humanity charges. The mother and daughter will fight accusations they kept a teenage sex slave while living in Syria. It comes as One Nation plans to introduce a bill blocking Australians linked to Islamic State from returning home. Federal politics reporter Nelson Scott.
6: Labor maintains it's been powerless to stop the return of 32 ISIS brides and their children this year, as they've all been Australian citizens. One Nation leader Pauline Hanson argues this is unacceptable and will introduce a bill to block citizens with links to Islamic State from coming home. The laws would tighten terror-related bail rules, expand passport cancellation powers, and make it easier for governments to issue temporary exclusion orders. Senator Hanson is now seeking the support of the crossbench in a bid to pass the bill when Parliament returns next month. Nelson Scott, Canberra.
2: This is Air News. The Dolphins have consolidated fifth place on the NRL ladder with a nervous 28-22 win over last place St George Illawarra Dragons. Meanwhile in Melbourne, the Bulldogs overcame a slow start to run out winners 36-22 over a much depleted Storm side. The Doggies now sit in the top eight after their victory. In the AFL, Richmond coach Adam Uze says they need to focus on their brand of football and not the opposition. The Tigers are looking to snap an eight-game losing streak when they face West Coast at the MCG. Uze says they need to worry about how they're playing.
7: So, yeah, we've got a young list that are constantly evolving, and we want to play the right way and the result will look after itself. Even against West Coast last time we played them, they had momentum early. There was parts of the game that we weren't good enough. Even in some of our wins, we haven't played the pure brand of footy, but the result will look after itself if we play the right way.
2: Meanwhile, in Perth, it was a seesawing affair between the Dockers and the Bulldogs. There was just a point lead to Frio at the first break. The game was tied at 29 at the main break, and the home team led by 14 at three-quarter time. Eventually, running out win was 11-12-78 to 5-11-41. Alex de Minaur has defeated Cruz Hewitt 6-2-6-3 in the second round of the ATP tournament in Washington. Australian Independent Radio News.

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2: Hello, I'm Peter Carey. The New South Wales Health Minister says he will raise his concerns directly with his federal counterpart about a decision to reduce the private health insurance rebate for over 65s. There are fears the move will see more Australians scrap their private health cover, putting more pressure on already overwhelmed public hospitals. Ryan Park said he'll be asking his department to do its own modelling of the potential burden that could add to our public hospital system.
3: Given the pressures that we're experiencing in our hospitals right now of people being stuck in beds that shouldn't be stuck in beds, we just don't have the capacity for anyone else who shouldn't be there to be coming into the public health system. That's not what we want to see.
2: Victoria's teachers will walk off the job again next month, escalating their pay dispute with the state government. Ryan Wilson reports.
4: The Australian Education Union met today, voting to take action to force the government back to the negotiating table after the July 17 offer was rejected by members. Victorian President Jason Mullaly saying Premier Ben Carroll needs to deliver a revised offer. The teachers want funding for all schools to meet the needs of students, a 35% pay rise over 3 years, reduced class sizes and relief from administrative burdens. Brian Wilson, Melbourne.
2: Queensland homeowners are being urged to take care when hiring a trending tradie. Lachlan Gray explains.
5: A cheap quote might catch your eye, but it will cost more in the long run. More and more homeowners paying a large deposit and being left with incomplete works and defects. That's according to the latest data from the Queensland Building and Construction Commission, which reveals a disturbing trend. More than 1,000 people are being investigated for unlicensed contracting, with another 226 under scrutiny for misusing a licence. QBCC Commissioner Angelo Lambrinos warning, it's not as easy as it looks on social media, and if found guilty, dodgy builders in the Sunshine State will be hit with the rulebook. Lachlan Gray, Brisbane.
2: The WA state government continues to call on BHP and its workers to reach an agreement. Members of three unions have threatened to stop loading ships in Port Hedland next Saturday and strike the following day over pay and conditions. Taxpayers stand to lose millions of dollars in royalty revenue. Mines Minister Daniel Pastorelli hopes a resolution is found.
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2: Hello, I'm Peter Carey. The New South Wales Health Minister says he will raise his concerns directly with his federal counterpart about a decision to reduce the private health insurance rebate for over 65s. There are fears the move will see more Australians scrap their private health cover, putting more pressure on already overwhelmed public hospitals. Ryan Park said he'll be asking his department to do its own modelling of the potential burden that could add to our public hospital system.
3: Given the pressures that we're experiencing in our hospitals right now of people being stuck in beds that shouldn't be stuck in beds, we just don't have the capacity for anyone else who shouldn't be there to be coming into the public health system. That's not what we want to see.
2: Victoria's teachers will walk off the job again next month, escalating their pay dispute with the state government. Ryan Wilson reports.
4: The Australian Education Union met today, voting to take action to force the government back to the negotiating table after the July 17 offer was rejected by members. Victorian President Jason Mullaly saying Premier Ben Carroll needs to deliver a revised offer. The teachers want funding for all schools to meet the needs of students, a 35% pay rise over 3 years, reduced class sizes and relief from administrative burdens. Brian Wilson, Melbourne.
2: Queensland homeowners are being urged to take care when hiring a trending tradie. Lachlan Gray explains.
5: A cheap quote might catch your eye, but it will cost more in the long run. More and more homeowners paying a large deposit and being left with incomplete works and defects. That's according to the latest data from the Queensland Building and Construction Commission, which reveals a disturbing trend. More than 1,000 people are being investigated for unlicensed contracting, with another 226 under scrutiny for misusing a licence. QBCC Commissioner Angelo Lambrinos warning, it's not as easy as it looks on social media, and if found guilty, dodgy builders in the Sunshine State will be hit with the rulebook. Lachlan Gray, Brisbane.
2: The WA State Government continues to call on BHP and its workers to reach an agreement. Members of three unions have threatened to stop loading ships in Port Hedland next Saturday and strike the following day over pay and conditions. Taxpayers stand to lose millions of dollars in royalty revenue. Mines Minister Daniel Pastorelli hopes a resolution is found soon.
6: It's important that workers are paid properly. It's also important that the resources sector continue to power along. So we ask that both parties come to the table and negotiate in good faith.
2: And the US president claims his Board of Peace has reached an agreement on a plan to disarm Hamas and other armed groups in Gaza. American officials claim Hamas could sign an agreement within days, but the militant group is yet to respond to the statement. A signed deal would mark progress on Donald Trump's 20-point peace plan for Gaza. Finally, to the Australian share market, the All Ords has closed up 14 points at 91.37, and one Australian dollar was buying 70.34 US cents. This is Air News. The Dolphins have consolidated fifth place on the NRL ladder with a nervous 28-22 win over last place St George Illawarra Dragons. Meanwhile in Melbourne, the Bulldogs overcame a slow start to run out winners 36-22 over a much depleted Storm side. The Doggies now sit in the top eight after their victory. In the AFL, Richmond coach Adam Uze says they need to focus on their brand of football and not the opposition. Tigers are looking to snap an eight-game losing streak when they face West Coast at the MCG. Uze says they need to worry about how they're playing.
7: So, yeah, we've got a young list that are constantly evolving, and we want to play the right way and the result will look after itself. Even against West Coast last time we played them, they had momentum early. There was parts of the game that we weren't good enough. Even in some of our wins, we haven't played the pure brand of footy, but the result will look after itself if we play the right way.
2: Meanwhile, in Perth, it was a seesawing affair between the Dockers and the Bulldogs. There was just a point lead to Frio at the first break. The game was tied at 29 at the main break, and the home team led by 14 at three-quarter time, eventually running out winners 11-12-78 to 5-11-41. Alex de Minaur has defeated Cruz Hewitt 6-2-6-3 in the second round of the ATP tournament in Washington. Australian Independent Radio News.

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3: 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Tune in to see who our featured studio guest is, get some news on some great festivals coming up and some wonderful gigs around town. 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
2: Hello, I'm Peter Carey. The federal government is facing growing backlash to plans to reduce private health insurance rebates for over 65s. Labor says the policy will save billions of dollars, which could then be used to fund aged care services. The New South Wales, Queensland and Tasmania governments warn it could lead to people dropping their cover, putting more pressure on public hospitals. Shadow Health and Aged Care Minister Anne Rustin is echoing those concerns.
3: If all of these additional older Australians are forced into that system that's already buckling, we're likely to see older Australians particularly, but all Australians who will be impacted by this potentially could be seriously harmed or even die as a result of the overburdening of our health system.
2: And the Australian College of Nursing claims the country could face a shortfall of almost 80,000 nurses by 2035. College believes newly graduated professionals need to be better supported in the first few years of entering the practice. Chief Executive Catherine Zietz says governments should step in to ensure nurses stay in their roles.
4: We think that there needs to be some national program framework that defines the core elements of that support, and then opportunities for nurses to be able to access that support.
2: Authorities are yet to confirm the identity of a man located deceased in Brisbane South almost 2 months ago. Georgina Winter has more.
5: Police are continuing to appeal for public assistance to identify the man who passed away in Marnham Street Park at Acacia Ridge on May 13. His death is being treated as non-suspicious, but investigators are interested in speaking to anyone who may be able to help identify him. He is described as approximately 170 centimetres tall, with a dark complexion, short, curly, dark brown hair, and a very distinctive black and red tattoo on the back of his right hand. He was located wearing a black knitted wool cap with an Aboriginal...
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2: Hello, I'm Peter Carey. The federal government is facing growing backlash to plans to reduce private health insurance rebates for over 65s. Labor says the policy will save billions of dollars, which could then be used to fund aged care services. The New South Wales, Queensland and Tasmania governments warn it could lead to people dropping their cover, putting more pressure on public hospitals. Shadow Health and Aged Care Minister Anne Rustin is echoing those concerns.
3: If all of these additional older Australians are forced into that system that's already buckling, we're likely to see older Australians particularly, but all Australians who will be impacted by this potentially could be seriously harmed or even die as a result of the overburdening of our health system.
2: And the Australian College of Nursing claims the country could face a shortfall of almost 80,000 nurses by 2035. College believes newly graduated professionals need to be better supported in the first few years of entering the practice. Chief Executive Catherine Zietz says governments should step in to ensure nurses stay in their roles.
4: We think that there needs to be some national program framework that defines the core elements of that support, and then opportunities for nurses to be able to access that support.
2: Authorities are yet to confirm the identity of a man located deceased in Brisbane South almost 2 months ago. Georgina Winter has more.
5: Police are continuing to appeal for public assistance to identify the man who passed away in Marnham Street Park at Acacia Ridge on May 13. His death is being treated as non-suspicious, but investigators are interested in speaking to anyone who may be able to help identify him. He is described as approximately 170 centimetres tall, with a dark complexion, short, curly, dark brown hair, and a very distinctive black and red tattoo on the back of his right hand. He was located wearing a black knitted wool cap with an Aboriginal flag emblem and a black t-shirt featuring an image of American singer 50 Cent. Georgina Winter, Brisbane.
2: Two Melbourne ISIS brides have pleaded not guilty to crimes against humanity charges. The mother and daughter will fight accusations they kept a teenage sex slave while living in Syria. It comes as One Nation plans to introduce a bill blocking Australians linked to Islamic State from returning home. Federal politics reporter Nelson Scott.
6: Labor maintains it's been powerless to stop the return of 32 ISIS brides and their children this year, as they've all been Australian citizens. One Nation leader Pauline Hanson argues this is unacceptable and will introduce a bill to block citizens with links to Islamic State from coming home. The laws would tighten terror-related bail rules, expand passport cancellation powers, and make it easier for governments to issue temporary exclusion orders. Senator Hanson is now seeking the support of the crossbench in a bid to pass the bill when Parliament returns next month. Nelson Scott, Canberra.
2: This is Air News. The Dolphins have consolidated fifth place on the NRL ladder with a nervous 28-22 win over last place St George Illawarra Dragons. Meanwhile in Melbourne, the Bulldogs overcame a slow start to run out winners 36-22 over a much depleted Storm side. The Dog is now set in the top eight after their victory. In the AFL, Richmond coach Adam Uze says they need to focus on their brand of football and not the opposition. The Tigers are looking to snap an eight-game losing streak when they face West Coast at the MCG. Uze says they need to worry about how they're playing.
7: So, yeah, we've got a young list that are constantly evolving and we want to play the right way and the result will look after itself. Even against West Coast last time we played them, they had momentum early. There was parts of the game that we weren't good enough. Even in some of our wins, we haven't played the pure brand of footy, but the result will look after itself if we play the right way.
2: Meanwhile, in Perth, it was a seesawing affair between the Dockers and the Bulldogs. There was just a point lead to Frio at the first break. The game was tied at 29 at the main break and the home team led by 14 at three-quarter time. Eventually, Radiohead win was 11-12-78 to 5-11-41. And Alex de Minaur has defeated Cruz Hewitt 6-2-6-3 in the second round of the ATP tournament in Washington. Australian Independent Radio News.
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0: Hello, I'm Kim Cartwright. Experts predict the spread of bird flu will continue here as it has overseas. There's been a second case of the deadly H5 virus strain near Portland in Victoria's southwest. Federal Agriculture Minister Julie Collins says further tests are now being conducted with the bird believed to be a seagull.
1: I understand that there may be a gull that is a suspected case, but we're waiting to get advice in relation to that.
0: US President Donald Trump says he has an understanding with Israel to implement a peace deal in Gaza. The deal would require Hamas to disarm and Israel to withdraw its troops. Neither party has yet agreed to act without the other moving first. The Australian College of Nursing claims the country could face a shortfall of almost 80,000 nurses by 2035. The college believes newly graduated professionals need to be better supported in their first few years of entering the practice. Chief Executive Catherine Zietz says governments should step in to ensure nurses stay in their roles.
2: We think that there needs to be some national program framework that defines the core elements of that support, and then opportunities for nurses to be able to access that support.
0: Two Melbourne ISIS brides have pleaded not guilty to crimes against humanity charges. The mother and daughter will fight accusations they kept a teenage sex slave while living in Syria. It comes as One Nation plans to introduce a bill blocking Australians linked to Islamic State from returning home. Federal politics reporter Nelson Scott.
3: Labor maintains it's been powerless to stop the return of 32 ISIS brides and their children this year, as they've all been Australian citizens. One Nation leader Pauline Hanson argues this is unacceptable and will introduce a bill to block citizens with links to Islamic State from coming home. The laws would tighten terror-related bail rules, expand passport cancellation powers, and make it easier for governments to issue temporary exclusion orders. Senator Hanson is now seeking the support of the crossbench in a bid to pass the bill when Parliament returns next month. Nelson Scott, Canberra.
0: The state's health minister says he will raise his concerns directly with his federal counterpart about a decision to reduce the private health insurance rebate for over 65s. There are fears the move will see more Australians scrap their private health cover, putting more pressure on already overwhelmed public hospitals. Ryan Park says he'll be asking his department to do its own modelling on the potential burden.
4: Given the pressures that we're experiencing in our hospitals right now of people being stuck in beds that shouldn't be stuck in beds, we just don't have the capacity for anyone else who shouldn't be there to be coming into the public health system. That's not what we want to see.
0: Briefly, Australian rock journalist Glenn A. Baker has died at the age of 74 after a period of illness. WA scientists have successfully cloned one of the world's rarest plants, the critically endangered Queen of Sheba orchid. And Spanish authorities have confirmed at least 19 people have died as a rush of migrants crossed the border at Morocco. A 19th century book hidden behind a chimney has been returned to a New South Wales library.
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0: Hello, I'm Kim Cartwright. Experts predict the spread of bird flu will continue here as it has overseas. There's been a second case of the deadly H5 virus strain near Portland in Victoria's southwest. Federal Agriculture Minister Julie Collins says further tests are now being conducted with the bird believed to be a seagull.
1: I understand that there may be a gull that is a suspected case, but we're waiting to get advice in relation to that.
0: US President Donald Trump says he has an understanding with Israel to implement a peace deal in Gaza. The deal would require Hamas to disarm and Israel to withdraw its troops. Neither party has yet agreed to act without the other moving first. The Australian College of Nursing claims the country could face a shortfall of almost 80,000 nurses by 2035. The college believes newly graduated professionals need to be better supported in their first few years of entering the practice. Chief Executive Catherine Zietz says governments should step in to ensure nurses stay in their roles.
2: We think that there needs to be some national program framework that defines the core elements of that support, and then opportunities for nurses to be able to access that support.
0: Two Melbourne ISIS brides have pleaded not guilty to crimes against humanity charges. The mother and daughter will fight accusations they kept a teenage sex slave while living in Syria. It comes as One Nation plans to introduce a bill blocking Australians linked to Islamic State from returning home. Federal politics reporter Nelson Scott.
3: Labor maintains it's been powerless to stop the return of 32 ISIS brides and their children this year, as they've all been Australian citizens. One Nation leader Pauline Hanson argues this is unacceptable and will introduce a bill to block citizens with links to Islamic State from coming home. The laws would tighten terror-related bail rules, expand passport cancellation powers, and make it easier for governments to issue temporary exclusion orders. Senator Hanson is now seeking the support of the crossbench in a bid to pass the bill when Parliament returns next month. Nelson Scott, Canberra.
0: The state's health minister says he will raise his concerns directly with his federal counterpart about a decision to reduce the private health insurance rebate for over 65s. There are fears the move will see more Australians scrap their private health cover, putting more pressure on already overwhelmed public hospitals. Ryan Park says he'll be asking his department to do its own modelling on the potential burden.
4: Given the pressures that we're experiencing now in hospitals right now of people being stuck in beds that shouldn't be stuck in beds, we just don't have the capacity for anyone else who shouldn't be there to be coming into the public health system. That's not what we want to see.
0: Briefly, Australian rock journalist Glenn A. Baker has died at the age of 74 after a period of illness. WA scientists have successfully cloned one of the world's rarest plants, the critically endangered Queen of Sheba orchid. And Spanish authorities have confirmed at least 19 people have died as a rush of migrants crossed the border at Morocco. A 19th century book hidden behind a chimney has been returned to a New South Wales library almost 150 years after it was borrowed. Antiquities of Athens made a return to Kiama Library after more than a century. Staff at the library on the New South Wales south coast say they have no way of identifying the original borrower, who technically owes $28,000 in overdue fines. This is Air News. The Aussies continue to haul in the medals at the Glasgow Commonwealth Games with two golds, a silver and a bronze in the velodrome. Australian athletes occupied all three steps of the men's individual pursuit podium, with Ollie Bledden taking gold over Connor Leahy with a Games record. Earlier, team pursuit champion Georgia Baker claimed her second gold of the Games in the 10-kilometre scratch race as heard on Seven.
6: Georgia Baker seeks to stay out of trouble and save off the world's crush.
7: Smart riding from Baker. The back straight, she has Morris behind her. New Zealand on the inside trying to come through, but Georgia Baker, she won three gold medals at the Commonwealth Games in Birmingham. She's got another one now.
0: There were two NRL fixtures played overnight as round 22 continues. Peter Carey with the results.
8: The Dolphins journeyed to Wollongong last night to take on the St. George Dragons, coming out victors 28-22, moving into fifth spot on the ladder, sandwiched between the Sharks and the Rabbitohs. In the late game, the Canterbury Bulldogs defeated an injury-depleted Melbourne Storm by 14 points, 36-22, after Storm led 14-12 at the break. The win to the Doggies takes them into the top eight, with the Storm stuck in 12th position. Peter Carey, Air Sport.
0: And Fremantle have beaten Western Bulldogs 11-12, 78-5, 11-41 in AFL. 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
1: desire. 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This is the Early AM Attitude program with Graham Johnson. And as I always say, that would be me. We've got 2 hours of great smooth jazz music to kick off your weekend. So sit back, relax, and we'll get underway with the Early AM Attitude program, only heard on Alive 90.

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0: We just heard from Yuko Mabuchi from Japan, Paradiso. Hayley Lorraine was in there, Antes de Huir, which means before fleeing. And starting us out, Andrew New, Evening Stroll, Passeggiata. Well, I hope you enjoyed those tracks. Graham Johnson with you for the next 2 hours or a little bit less. And we'll go back to the music now with Yulia on Alive 90.5.
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0: That was Nick Stefanacci, Oi Como Va, which means roughly, listen to how it goes. And that was a song made famous by Tito Puente in 1962 and Carlos Santana in 1970. Ahead of that, we had J.C. Sol, Show Me. That's Jan Kaltsoutis from Canada. And starting us out, Russian-born keyboardist Yulia, Let's Agree to Love. And that features Jakeem Joyner on sax. Well, you're with Graham Johnson. This is the Early AM Attitude program. We'll return to the music right after these important messages on Alive 90.5.
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0: From Australia, Russian-born sax man Igor Fedotov, sooner or later, to play on words. Nick Dukas was in there, a little rumba in the night. And starting us out, San Francisco guitarist Joyce Schooling, outskirts of town, and her partner Jay Wagner on keyboards. Well, you're with Graham Johnson. This is the Early AM Attitude Program. Well, we're heading up to the halfway point of the program where we take a break for a station message or two. To take us there, we've got a number of tracks. We hope to have Peter White, How Deep Is Your Love, a short version of that. Wakana, Wakana in a Mirror from Japan, After Hours, featuring Greg Manning. And Bushra Elms in there. She's from Morocco, and the song Hua, which is Arabic for she. That's her dedication to the Charles Aznavour track. David Benoit and Jeff Law, two keyboard masters in there with Boarding Pass. But up first, Ken Navarro and Diamo, Let's Go. Well, that was a real mouthful, wasn't it? About time I stopped talking. We go back to the music right now on Alive 90.5.
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0: That was Gabe Katona, Under the Stars, a brand new release from him. Heidi Tan and the Kinsmen Daz Band were in there, Soul Jam. And Heidi's got some new music coming. I hope to have it for you next week. And starting us out from Australia, Albert Calvo, Long and Winding Road. That's a Beatles track done so very well by Albert. Well, you're with Graham Johnson. This is the Early AM Attitude program. We'll go back to the music with Will Sumner on Alive 90.5.
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0: was Carol Albert with her latest release, City Walk. Three Style ahead of that, Sunshine, the vocals from Damon Day. And starting us out, guitar veteran Will Sumner, Riptides from his Rivers CD. And he made his debut release about 45 years ago, so he's no spring chicken, is he? Neither am I. Well, you're with Graham Johnson. This is the Early AM Attitude Program. We'll return to the music right after these important messages on Alive 90.5.
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0: From Japan, Keiko Matsui, New Passage. Incognito is in there, Lost Until I Want to Be Found. Vocals from Mesa. And Incognito is the brainchild of Mauritian-born guitarist Bluey Mornick, OBE. And starting us out, Patrick Yandell, Centre of Unity. Well, I hope you enjoyed those tracks and thanks for sticking with me. We'll return to the music with Chris Standring on Alive 90.5.
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We just heard from Christian D. Massones and Cedric Givens, Cubano Sandwich. And Christian's just been released from hospital, and we wish him well. Costello ahead of that, I'm In You. And starting us out from the UK, Chris Standring, Hollywood Hustle from his Time of Change album. Well, yours, Graham Johnson, this is the Early AM Attitude Program. Well, our time is almost up, but I'll be back tonight at 7 o'clock for the Night Moves program, where we play those older smooth jazz tracks. I'll be back next Saturday morning, bright and early at 6 a.m. for the Early AM Attitude program, where we play the newer smooth jazz tracks. You can get replays of either show on the smoothjazz905.com website. It's also available as podcasts on some of the streaming platforms. We'll close out today's program with Dee Brown, Summer Cruise, but up first, Paul Taylor, Sunlight. Until we meet again, take care. Please come back. Please be kind to each other. Bye for now.

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1: Hello, I'm Kim Cartwright. There's been a spike in the number of bird flu cases in Australia, Chelsea Bowden reports.
2: Another 19 bird flu cases have been detected in South Australia. The infected greater crested terns were found along the state's southeast coast and Kangaroo Island. It brings the total number of confirmed or presumed positive detections of H5 bird flu in South Australia to 38 and 52 across the country. All have been in wild seabirds in coastal locations. Authorities maintain the risk to human health remains low and poultry populations remain unaffected. Chelsea Bowden reporting.
1: The opposition leader says charges against a federal Labor MP are a test of leadership for the Prime Minister. Luke Gosling is accused of assaulting Northern Territory Administrator David Connolly. He denies any wrongdoing and lawyers say he will fight the charges. Angus Taylor says Anthony Albanese needs to step up.
3: This is a test of leadership for him. This is a very serious, of course, situation. An arrest, charges being laid against the most senior official in the Northern Territory. The Prime Minister needs to step up.
1: Footage of an online conversation can now be used in evidence in the case of two Sydney nurses accused of threatening Israeli patients. Madeleine McNeil explains.
4: Former Bankstown Hospital nurses Sarah Abu-Lebda and Ahmad Rashad Nadir are due to face trial in late August, accused of making menacing comments during an online video chat with Israeli influencer Max Pfeiffer. The recorded footage was last month ruled inadmissible after defence lawyers argued it had been improperly obtained and breached privacy laws. An appeals court has now set aside the ruling, meaning the unedited video will be allowed as evidence. Madeleine McNeil, Sydney.
1: Authorities are yet to confirm the identity of a man located deceased in Brisbane South almost 2 months ago. Here's Georgina Winter.
5: Police are continuing to appeal for public assistance to identify the man who passed away in Marnham Street Park at Acacia Ridge on May 13. His death is being treated as non-suspicious, but investigators are interested in speaking to anyone who may be able to help identify him. He is described as approximately 170 centimetres tall, with a dark complexion, short, curly, dark brown hair, and a very distinctive black and red tattoo on the back of his right hand. He was located wearing a black knitted wool cap with an Aboriginal flag emblem and a black t-shirt featuring an image of American singer 50 Cent. Georgina Winter, Brisbane.
1: Overseas, Hamas has reportedly agreed to disarm and hand over weapons to an independent Palestinian committee in Gaza. A senior plant breeder at the Botanic Gardens and Parks Authority says a rare flower has been saved from extinction thanks to a cloning technique. Less than 30 Queen of Sheba orchids exist in the wild of Western Australia, and every known plant is under constant CCTV surveillance. Digby Grounds says the breakthrough is the result of 5 years of research.
6: From a single seed, we can generate thousands of plants. That also means that we pretty much saved it from becoming extinct. Yeah. And we can do a lot more research on the plant in terms of conservation outcomes than we've been able to do.
1: This is Air News. The Bulldogs' charge towards the NRL finals continues with a win over the Storm in Melbourne. The game was level at halftime, but three unanswered tries saw Canterbury victorious 36-22. Captain Stephen Crichton scoring the final points.
7: Goes himself, spider opening arc, Quinter gets another one. Great try to the captain, the Bulldogs are it again, and that'll be all she wrote. They're still alive to play finals footy in 2026.
1: Earlier, the Dolphins defeated the Dragons by six. The Dockers' winning ways continue with a 37-point win over the Bulldogs. Fremantle kicked 7-1 in the second half to remain undefeated at home, 11-12-78 to 5-11-41. Sarah Billings has taken Australia's first medal in the women's 800 metres since 1990, securing bronze in the final. The 28-year-old opened the race in strong form, narrowly missing out on silver to Kenya's Lillian Odira, as heard on 7.
8: I reckon she's going to get a medal. It's Hunter Bell, Odira and Billings is fighting hard. It's our first medal since 1990, and she had a crack for silver right on the line.
1: And Aussie para-athlete Eliza Alt-Connell has won bronze in the rerun of the women's 1500-metre T54 race. Australian Independent Radio News.
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10: Tops of 17 today. We have a few showers around, so get your roddies out. It's been a while since you've had to use those. Tomorrow, tops of 20, mostly sunny. Monday, tops of 22, partly cloudy, but the sun's out. Tuesday, tops of 20. Wednesday and Thursday, mostly sunny with tops of 19. So the rain is only here today. And now for...
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10: Mount Victoria, Great Western Highway at Victoria Pass. Emergency roadworks there. The highway's closed in both directions, so if you're in that area, please avoid it at all costs. Black Springs, Abercrombie Road between Steeles Lane and Curry Road. There's hazards there, so again, avoid the area. Where else? Londonderry, Carrington Road. Hazard road damage eastbound, one lane closed, and Woolgon Valley Road at Woolgon Gap, road closed in all directions. Again, that's in the Blue Mountains. So if you're around those areas, please avoid at all costs and drive carefully. The roads will be pretty slippery out there today after the rain overnight. 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Hope everyone's having a great start to their weekend. I'm here. Joe's not here this week. Unfortunately, he's not feeling the best. So we wish Joe all the best and a speedy recovery. And this one goes out to you, Joe, if you're listening. It's DJ Cool, Let Me Clear My Throat, on Alive 90.5. 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
1: 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Stay tuned, because later in the program, we've got another double movie pass for Event Cinemas to win. So we'll be running a competition again around about the kind of 8:45, should I say, mark. So stay tuned for that, and we'll tell you all the details and what you need to do to enter a bit nearer the time. We've had a couple more traffic incidents come through. So the Prospect, in Prospect, the M4 Clunes Ross Street, there's debris on the road. One of three westbound lanes are closed. And Newtown, the M8, the motorway approaching the M4, there's a breakdown, there's a van broken down there. So one of five northbound lanes are closed. So again, be cautious in those areas, just in case you're around there. So try and avoid it at all costs. 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Your sound, your community.

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2: Welcome back to the Positive Energy Show, where your motion controls your emotion, with your host Steve Cahill, and I am joined by Louise. How are you, Louise?
3: Good morning, everyone. I am good.
2: Excellent. Good to hear. And we have our competition coming up a bit later, so roughly in about 15 minutes' time, so don't go anywhere. What we'll need you to do is SMS in with your name, your number, and an email address, and the answer to a question that we'll pose a little bit later on. So don't touch that dial. How's your week been, Louise?
3: Yeah, it's been great. Things get so busy and life gets a bit blurry, right? You know, you're managing the business and, you know, kids. And yeah, just so many stuff going on. But yeah, it's good the weekend is here.
2: Yeah,
3: it's
2: exactly.
3: Going to be great.
2: And it's August now. I can't believe, like, the year is just flying by.
3: Yeah, I had a deadline 31st of July. I'm like, wow, okay, that was yesterday and today's 1st of August.
2: Well, hopefully you got it all done in time.
3: Yeah, before 12 midnight.
2: That's right. And this week, I wanted to talk about Monday. I don't know if you cast your mind back. We had that Oz alert that was sent to our mobiles.
3: Oh, that's right.
2: So I was in the office at the time and it was 2 p.m. So the office is predominantly pretty quiet.
3: Yeah.
2: And then all of a sudden you just heard this this alarm going off across the floor. Everyone was like, and a few people remembered, but a few people didn't. And everyone was like, oh, what's going on? So, yeah, it was pretty funny to see.
3: But yeah, I was kind of prepared, like, yep, 2 p.m., it's coming.
2: Yeah.
3: But when it actually happened, I actually got a jolt.
2: Yeah.
3: I'm like, oh, okay, what's this?
2: I didn't do much research, to be honest. I thought it would just pop up on your screen. I didn't realize there'd be like a siren. So
3: yeah.
2: It was, yeah. Anyway, as I say, so there were some people that was prepared for it, but others, most of people seemed to be in a bit of shock.
3: Yeah, I know. Yeah, it was pretty loud.
2: Yeah, definitely. But, hopefully it's, passed the test, whatever test they were doing.
3: Mm-hmm.
2: So now we're going to kick on with the show. Who have we got coming up next?
3: We've got R. Kelly with She's Got That Vibe.
4: Hey, yo, R. Kelly, what's up, man? You've been spending a lot of time with this girl, man.
5: I don't know, man. She just got the vibe, you know what I'm saying?
4: All right, tell me the script.
5: I bet.

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0: That was Brandy with Sitting in My Room. Welcome back to the Positive Energy Show, where your motion controls your emotion. Now it's time to talk about our competition. For those of you that don't know, what we need you to do is SMS in with your name, your number, and your email address and the answer to the question that we're about to pose. But before we do, that's for a chance to win a double movie pass for our friends at Event Cinemas. And Louise, what movies are on at the moment?
1: Yeah, I was just looking at it. There are quite a few movies out there. I think Odyssey has been like the most talked about movie. Everyone wants to watch it. Yes. We are going to watch it as a family, but we haven't booked the tickets. But yeah, the cinemas are always full for that show, I realise.
0: Yeah, my son went to see that during the week and he really liked it.
1: Awesome.
0: Yeah, he was really talking. He said it was in the top three movies of all time for him, he reckons. So
1: wow.
0: There you go. Yeah.
1: Yeah.
0: What else is on?
1: There are actually a few cartoons like Moana, Toy Story 5, Minions and Monsters. So it's still got a bit of that school holiday flavour.
0: Yeah, yeah.
1: Yeah.
0: Fair enough. So yeah, if you know, especially with the weather today, the rain, maybe going to Event Cinemas is a good opportunity to, you know, kill a few hours.
1: Yeah, that's right. So I wasn't expecting the rain. We're going for a nice brunch at a cafe with a nice garden view. So hopefully it'll still
0: hopefully
1: be nice.
0: Hopefully it dries out before
1: yeah,
0: you
1: get but a movie there would be a great idea.
0: Yeah, definitely. So to celebrate, today is, I don't know if you know, not only is it the 1st of August, but it's National Spider-Man Day.
1: Oh, really?
0: Did you know that?
1: Is there a day for Spider-Man as well?
0: National Spider-Man Day, 1st of August, apparently. So there you go. And to celebrate, obviously, Spider-Man's new movie, Brand New Day, came out on Thursday. My question is, to win tickets for a double movie pass for Event Cinemas, who is the American comic book writer that created Spider-Man? So text in 0405-905-905 with your name, number, email address, and the answer to who was the creator of Spider-Man? And we'll come back after this next song to tell you who the lucky winner is.

That, of course, was Jay-Z with Can't Knock the Hustle. And before that, we posed the question to win a double movie pass for our friends at Event Cinemas. And we wanted to know who was the American comic book writer that created Spider-Man, given that today is National Spider-Man Day. And we have a winner. The first person to correctly SMS in was Michael Torricampo. Well done, Michael. We'll be in touch to let you know how to collect your tickets. Up next, we have Donnell Jones with Left Eye and You Know What's Up on Alive 90.5.

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1: We're coming up to the top of the hour now, but don't touch that dial. In the second hour, you'll be hearing from our friend Peter Gemgemi with all things that are happening in the Hills, Cumberland and Parramatta. So for now, we'll leave you with Paula Abdul, Forever Your Girl, taking us up to 9 o'clock. But don't touch that dial. We'll be back after the news.

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2: Hello, I'm Kim Cartwright. The families of four Australian soldiers killed in a helicopter crash off Queensland's coast have taken the federal government to court. More from Georgina Winter.
3: The widow of Captain Daniel Lyon is leading a federal court class action against the Commonwealth and aerospace giant Airbus. In 2023, an MRH-90 Taipan helicopter crashed into the sea near the Whitsunday Islands during a training exercise, killing all four crew members. A previous investigation by the Defence Flight Safety Bureau concluded spatial disorientation was the primary cause of the crash. Lawyers say the action was lodged to protect the family's legal right to sue over alleged systemic failings that led to the incident. A defence spokesperson says the department is reviewing the claim but won't comment further while the matter is before the court. Georgina Winter reporting.
2: The Chamber of Minerals and Energy has criticised a move to down tools in WA's Pilbara next weekend. BHP workers from three unions say they'll stop loading ships in Port Hedland and down tools as negotiations over pay and conditions continue. Chamber CEO Aaron Morey says it's not surprising the unions have chosen this path.
4: We actually have scheduled bargaining with the Fair Work Commission to occur next week with the Deputy President of the Fair Work Commission. And so I think it's pretty disrespectful to the Fair Work Commission and to the Deputy President O'Keefe that the union has signalled they'll subsequently take industrial action.
2: To South Australia, two teenagers have been charged after a 55-year-old man was allegedly assaulted near the West Terrace skate park. Police allege the man was attacked after confronting a group of youths graffitiing an electrical box. He suffered non-life-threatening head injuries. The pair have been bailed to appear in Adelaide Youth Court in September. Overseas, several Palestinians were wounded in an Israeli airstrike in Gaza just hours after US President Donald Trump announced a deal for the complete disarmament of Hamas, a deal the Israeli government says it cannot accept. The agreement, signed in Egypt, would require Israel to pull back from territory it has seized in Gaza beyond the positions it held when the ceasefire took effect. However, Israel's defense minister has repeatedly said Israel will remain in Gaza permanently. An investigation into the Hunter Valley wedding bus crash has made sweeping recommendations to improve bus safety oversight across the industry. The three-year-long probe by the Transport Safety Regulator found the driver was speeding at the time of the crash and was likely influenced by his ongoing misuse of a prescription opioid. OTSI Chief Investigator Jim Mudravanis says he also uncovered major safety system gaps.
5: My final report has concluded that the safety systems in place fail to work together effectively. I've made a series of findings and 41 recommendations to improve safety systems in bus and coach travel in New South Wales.
2: Briefly, another 19 bird flu cases have been detected in South Australia. The infected greater crested terns were found along the state's southeast coast and Kangaroo Island. And Queensland's government is facing a multi-million dollar lawsuit from AirTrain over missing revenue adjustments. The airport rail operator believes it's lost around $360,000 every month under the state's 50-cent fare scheme. This is Air News. The Aussies continue to haul in the medals at the Glasgow Commonwealth Games with two golds, a silver and a bronze in the velodrome. Australian athletes occupied all three steps of the men's individual pursuit podium, with Ollie Bledden taking gold over Connor Leahy with a Games record. Earlier, team pursuit champion Georgia Baker claimed her second gold of the Games in the 10-kilometre scratch race as heard on Seven.
6: Georgia Baker seeks to stay out of trouble and save off the world's crush.
7: Smart riding from Baker. The back straight, she has Morris behind her. New Zealand on the inside trying to come through, but Georgia Baker, she won three gold medals at the Commonwealth Games in Birmingham. She's got another one now.
2: There were two NRL fixtures played overnight as round 22 continues. Peter Carey with the results.
8: The Dolphins journeyed to Wollongong last night to take on the St. George Dragons, coming out victors 28-22, moving into fifth spot on the ladder, sandwiched between the Sharks and the Rabbitohs. In the late game, the Canterbury Bulldogs defeated an injury-depleted Melbourne Storm by 14 points, 36-22, after Storm led 14-12 at the break. The win to the Doggies takes them into the top eight, with the Storm stuck in 12th position. Peter Carey, Air Sport.
2: And Fremantle have beaten Western Bulldogs 11-12, 78-5, 11-41 in AFL. Australian Independent Radio News.
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10: We've got the weather for this week. Today, there's a shower or two and with tops of 17. And tomorrow, mostly sunny, tops of 20. Monday, Tuesday, Wednesday is all looking pretty sunny, so the weather's going to be great next week.
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10: There is emergency roadworks at Mount Victoria Great Western Highway at Victoria Pass, on Black Springs Abercrombie Road between Steeles Lane and Currys Road. There is a hazard, so please be careful. And in Lithgow and in Calero Street between Melvin Street and Wrights Road, there's emergency roadworks as well. And next we have Bobby Brown, My Prerogative.

Welcome back to the Positive Energy Show, where your motion controls your emotion. Now is that time of the hour where we get Pele Gamgemi on the line to find out all things that are going on in the Hills, Cumberland and Parramatta area. Bear with us while we get him on the line. Welcome back to the Positive Energy Show, where your motion controls your emotion. Now is that time of the hour where we get Pele Gamgemi on the line to find out all things that are going on in the

0: I can't believe it. And yeah, it's a good time to feel alive. And I hope everyone else is excited for the weekend as well.
1: Excellent. Yeah, we sure are, mate. Can you give us an update on what's going on today in the hills?
0: Absolutely. So Hills residents, they're invited to celebrate the opening of Anthony Scarrett Reserve Stage 1. This is in Box Hill. So there's a special event being held for the opening. The whole community is invited. That's 1 p.m. to 3 p.m. And there'll be free cupcakes, coffee, a sausage sizzle. There'll be kid games and a bubble artist. So there'll be lots of fun there for the whole family. I'm particularly excited about this facility because it's a project I actually led as councillor and mayor of the Hills Council, alongside the Box Hill and Nelson Progress Association. So the history of this project is Anthony Scarrett, who is a Box Hill resident from the 1940s onwards, he donated 1 acre of land to the Box Hill and Nelson Progress Association. And so they built a hall there. And in the modern day where we see Box Hill, the acreage is being replaced with new houses, they need the new hall. So the Progress Association, working with council, selling the old site, helped fund this new centre. And so without Anthony Scarrett, it wouldn't be possible. So that's why the reserve is called Anthony Scarrett Reserve. So this event, it will be a big community event in Box Hill today. This facility will serve the residents there for the decades to come. So
1: wow.
0: Any of your listeners are out there, they can come and say hi to me out there today.
1: Excellent. Thank you so much. That sounds amazing. Could you give us an update on Parramatta? What's going on around Parramatta?
0: So Parramatta today, the Scouts are taking over Parramatta Square in Parramatta CBD. So today, the 1st of August, as you mentioned, obviously the first day of August, but it's also World Scout Day is today. So today celebrates the anniversary of the first Scout camp in 1907. What's that, 119 years ago, on Brownsea Island in England, organised by Robert Baden-Powell. And so Greater Western Sydney Scouts, they're inviting the public to join them in Parramatta Square, and this event runs from now to 3 p.m. And they've got 15 different games and activities which everyone can join them in. So this includes abseiling off a building, orienteering, construction challenges, life-size Hungry Hippos game, a canoe selfie booth, and performances by the Cumberland Gang Show.
1: Wow, plenty going on in Parramatta. Life-size a Hungry Hippo, that sounds interesting.
0: I reckon they've got it all covered down there, the Scouts and the guides and the Cubs and everyone else. It'll be a fun day down there in Parramatta.
1: Excellent. It sounds like it, definitely. And how about what's happening in the Cumberland area?
0: So this one for the diary, next weekend, Saturday the 8th of August, St. Peter Chanel Catholic Primary School, they're holding their famous winter festival. And so your listeners will know that there's not as many of these sort of outdoor fairs during winter. So when they're on, put them in the diary. So they're inviting the whole community to join them in a magical winter-themed evening of fun. And this event will run from 4 p.m. to 8 p.m. next Saturday. There'll be winter activities. There'll be kids' games. There'll be food trucks, sweet treats, hot drinks, and then they'll have a whole bunch of stalls with fashion accessories, handmade creations, other artefacts, and plenty there going on. So that's held at St. Peter Chanel Catholic Primary School in Regent's Park. And being a winter event, they encourage people to dress warmly, wear comfortable shoes, and layers are your best friend.
1: That's certainly correct. It's certainly a bit fresh out there at the moment, but excellent. There's so much going on. I'm sport for choice.
0: Definitely.
1: Thank you so much for Peter, and we'll speak to you again next week. Have a great weekend.
0: Look forward to it. Thanks, Steve.
1: Take care. Bye. Up next, we have Pharrell Williams with Frontin'.

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2: The time is 9:29, and it's that time of the show where we get a local artist on air. But fortunately for us, we have her in the studio today. So welcome, Angie Brooks.
3: Thank you so much for having me.
2: No, thank you for coming in. So I'll just read a little bit about your bio, if that's okay.
3: Yeah, of course.
2: It says, Angie Brooks is a Sydney-based country pop singer-songwriter whose music is shaped by her upbringing in regional North Queensland. Growing up in a small town gave Angie a deep love for country music, and this transcends through her songwriting today. Now lives in Sydney and blends her rural roots and big city energy, creating a sound that's warm, authentic and driven by catchy hooks. Welcome.
3: Thank
2: that
3: you.
2: That sounds pretty impressive.
3: Yeah. I'm not sure. No, I think, yeah, you know, growing up in Mackay, North Queensland, there's a big love for country music. And then living in Sydney, I've learned to appreciate all the different types of music. And I guess that's kind of where I'm at now.
2: Yeah, yeah. No, that makes complete sense. So there was, so that's where you've got your country theme and passion from?
3: Oh, definitely, yeah.
2: Yeah? Oh, okay, cool. And we're going to be playing one of your songs a little bit later, but talk us through your career so far. Where did it start? How did you get into performing?
3: I have been dancing. I actually started out mainly as a dancer my whole life.
2: Okay.
3: I'm still dancing now. I have always been singing my whole life, been writing songs, but I definitely was a little bit scared when I was younger to embrace my songwriting and my singing. I always did it, but it kind of fear kind of pushed me away, and I kept dancing. I went to uni, and a few years ago I re-immersed myself back into music and songwriting, and it's kind of just been full steam ahead from there, and I'm kind of glad that I've found it again, because it's something that, you know, younger me has always wanted to do, and I don't really have that fear anymore holding me back.
2: Yeah, yeah, no, excellent. So you've always had a passion for songwriting?
3: Yeah, I think I wrote my first song when I was around 7. Probably wasn't very
2: really?
3: Good at all.
4: Wow,
3: but
4: that's impressive.
3: Yeah.
2: I can't even remember. I could barely write, I think, when I was 7.
3: I don't think it was very good. I actually kind of hid my songs a lot when I was younger growing up. Like, I've written, I can't even count how many I've wrote, but I definitely was, yeah, that fear. I was afraid to share them, but no, I've written a lot.
2: Yeah, yeah.
4: Wow, that's amazing.
3: Yeah, thank you.
2: That's so good that you've, you know, you're sharing your talent with everyone now.
3: So. No, it's really exciting, especially, you know, I felt like this felt like the best song to put out as my first one for Angie Brooks, but it's so exciting to finally be able to get my music out there and share it.
2: Yeah, yeah. Excellent. And obviously originally from North Queensland, do you go back there much? Have you played up there?
3: I mean, I started my singing there, but I go back at least 2 to 3 times a year, definitely over Christmas, throughout winter holidays. I actually, a few months ago, up in January, got a chance to perform and sing this song here on another community radio. So it's kind of full circle, yeah.
2: And how was that received? Like, does everyone?
3: Yeah, it was pretty good. I definitely had my family and a lot of, like, you know, local support tune in. So it was really nice. My hometown has been very supportive. I mean, they love country music, and we have a lot of great country artists that come out of Mackay. So
2: yeah,
3: they're very appreciative of, like, the music.
2: Wow, that's so cool. And if you could work with anyone in the world, if you could collab with anyone, who would you choose?
3: Miley Cyrus.
2: And, oh, you didn't even have to think about that one.
3: I didn't even have to think.
2: That was like just rolled off your tongue.
3: Yeah.
2: So you're a big Miley Cyrus fan?
3: I love her. She's amazing. She's incredible.
2: Excellent. And tell us a little bit about what inspired this track.
3: This song, like, the crazy thing is I was actually in Mackay when this idea came up, and I wasn't even sitting down planning to write a song, you know. It just popped into my head. I started singing, hey, no, and I was like, hang on a minute. And then I kind of, like, did a voice note, and then I sat at my piano when I got back to Sydney, and I was like, okay, we can work with this. And it turned into be like, you know, this fun country song that is like, no cowgirl here tonight. It kind of just started doing, like, you know, I was doing nothing at home, just kind of sitting around, and now
2: it just,
3: it's
2: came,
3: like,
2: to you.
3: It just kind of popped. Like, sometimes music does that. I'll be sleeping and next minute I'm like, oh my gosh, I've, like, dreamt this song and I have to. So it was one of those kind of light bulb moments.
4: So do you have pen and paper at your bedside to write down lyrics when it comes?
3: No, I do have my phone near me though. So if I, like, have a dream and I think of a song, I'm like, oh my gosh, and I wake up and I'm like, yeah. And I have to try and catch it in the morning and turn it into a song.
4: Yeah.
2: That's so cool. Wow. And for our listeners, if they want to know a bit more about Angie Brooks, how could they find out a bit more? Are you on socials or website?
3: Yeah, so I have TikTok, Instagram and Facebook. I'm also on Spotify, all under Angie Brooks.
2: Okay, excellent.
4: Angie Brooks Music, I could see it here.
3: Yes.
2: There you go. So we're going to play your song now, but thank you so much for coming into Alive, and we wish you all the best and keep in touch.
3: No problem. Thank you so much for having me, and I hope you guys enjoy the song.
2: I'm sure we will. Angie Brooks, No Cowgirl Here on Alive 90.5.

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1: 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We regulate any stealing of his property. 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
1: It's coming up to 9:54. The 2 hours has gone like I don't even know what where.
2: Yeah, time has gone quick, right?
1: It's a jam-packed show, as it always is on a Saturday morning. So we all need to sign off now, but don't touch that dial. Up next, we have Teenage Dream, and we'll see you the same time, same place next week for another positive energy show. So from me, Steve Cahill, have a great week.
2: And Louise signing off as well. Have a fabulous Saturday.
1: Here is Brandy and Monica with The Boy Is Mine.
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2: Hello, I'm Kim Cartwright. Experts predict the spread of bird flu will continue here as it has overseas. There's been a second case of the deadly H5 virus strain near Portland in Victoria's southwest. Federal Agriculture Minister Julie Collins says further tests are now being conducted with the bird believed to be a seagull.
3: I understand that there may be a gull that is a suspected case, but we're waiting to get advice in relation to that.
2: US President Donald Trump says he has an understanding with Israel to implement a peace deal in Gaza. The deal would require Hamas to disarm and Israel to withdraw its troops. Neither party has yet agreed to act without the other moving first. The Australian College of Nursing claims the country could face a shortfall of almost 80,000 nurses by 2035. The college believes newly graduated professionals need to be better supported in their first few years of entering the practice. Chief Executive Catherine Zietz says government